And good evening, Burlington and beyond. My name is Mila Grant, and you're now in tune with the Cultural Bunker. 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And we are so happy to have you with us this week. Just a quick reminder that our program is heard live most Tuesdays from 8 to 10 p.m. and then repeated Friday and Saturday evenings from 8 to 10 p.m. So just make those programming notes. Maybe you'll be so happy by the show you just have to say, wow, I want a friend of mine across the way, across the seas, the countries, to listen, and they'll have an opportunity to do so. And if you know, summer vacation's coming in, you never have to be too far away. Errol Eats Everything, Staga Back Remix EP, Beyond Yonder featuring Blue.

0: October. 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

0: Southside, you in the 50s. 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
2: It's like that in a hieroglyphic year. 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It's like.

And we heard just heard a classic from Third Eye Vision, the legendary hieroglyphic Screw You Never Knew. I'll be heading back to Vermont this summer, I want to say at the Zen Bar. So maybe check their scheduling if that is something that you are interested in. New music from Prof called Kia Boy. Kendrick Lamar with Hey Now off the GNX release. That Mexican OT with Point 'Em Out. Kane Culto with Bastilla, a remix featuring Snow the Product. Definitely check out this cat. He is fantastic. What else do we have? New music from Switch and Planet Asia with Serpent's Tongue. From Modern Day Classic, Master Ace and Marco Polo from A Brooklyn Story, we heard Sunken Place featuring Pav Bundy. Georgia M. Muldrow with Great Blacks from A Thoughtiverse Unmarred. And we started off this evening with Errol Eats Everything Beyond Yonder, the Furious Evans remix featuring Blue. I want to thank you so much for listening to our program this evening. My name is Mila Grant. This is The Cultural Bunker. 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Little Sims from the release Lotus. The track Only. Juneteenth this week. Got events going on in Winooski. And of course, in Burlington. The Burlington events are on Saturday.

0: looked at me like, tell me what you thought of it. Right?
1: The 10-point program. Number one, we want freedom. We want the power to control the destiny of our black community. Number two, we want full employment for our people. Number three, we want an end to the robbery by the white man of our black community. Number four, we want decent

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Yo, I heard every part of it. 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Fully loaded clips, no bargaining. 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And Alton looked at me like, tell me what you thought of it. 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

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We stamp out the artificial lions and tigers. See the sentinels mental, here's your fentanyl.

Adekunle Gold, and I apologize for mispronouncing his name, track called I Got Wiser on My Own from Fuji Extra, new release. K-Rack, Checkmate, and Mocha Only with Fentanyl Pencil. Vince Staples, new music called White Flag. 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Illism with Black Magic. Chuck Strangers with Every Day. 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

And what are we going to do next? I am thinking about a few things, but most importantly, I want to make sure everybody knows this week is celebrations of Juneteenth in Burlington, Winooski, South Burlington. So please make sure you know what's going on in your community. You can just Google Juneteenth 2026 Burlington or Winooski. Events going on Wednesday, Friday, and Saturday in downtown Burlington. Really appreciate you being here, and just want to remind you we are broadcasting from the Media Factory. And once again, my name is Mila Grant. This is The Cultural Bunker. I usually don't let the music go silent, but it was a long city council meeting last night. Actually, it wasn't as long as they usually are, but it was just it was a wee bit stressful, so didn't sleep well. But this is going to wake us up. This is going to wake us up. We got new music from Rhapsody. And you all know, if you're regular listeners, you know I love some Rhapsody. This is God Got a Afro.

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And we have in the background from Louis Vega and Leroy Burgess. Ooh, and I think it's the Universal something band. Oh, I'm so sorry. I'm bad at taking my notes this evening. Barely breaking even. MD Express with God Made Me Funky. Soul Legend with You Can Get It. Had some new music from Eric the Architect with No Doubt I'm In Love. Also some new music from Honey Dijon from the release The Nightlife. I Like It Hot featuring Green Tea Pen. 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Anderson .Paak, always a cultural bunker favorite, Am I Wrong, featuring Schoolboy Q. My name is Mila Grant, this is The Cultural Bunker, and you're in tune to 99.3 FM WBTV LP Burlington, streaming online at 993WBTV.org. 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Lots of things going to be happening in and around City Hall Park. Choir, henna art, poetry, there'll be a kids zone, the splash dance. 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What else are we gonna have? Splash dance will be going on throughout the day. DJ JP Black. Shout out to Ron Stoppable. Performances from Obi, the voice god. DJ Kwame Vibe. 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And Cliff Notes. 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These events are free. Music from Brian Jackson and the Masters at Work. Now More Than Ever. Do racetrack in France.

Before Soul Plane, this was the Soul Plane. They were young, gifted, and black. City boys leaving the country to play a racetrack. The year was 76, and the French Riviera is where it was at. They boarded the plane with their drums, their keys, their horn, and their axe. Kissed their ladies goodbye, told their mamas they'd be right back. They skipped across that pond like a kid skipping rocks on the way to play the festival jazz rock. But up in the air, the music ain't stopped. Before they got to France, it was the plane that they rocked. I'm talking to everybody, from Eddie Palmieri, Larry Coryell, Brian Jackson, Gil Scott, Taj Mahal, Ray Barreto, Dave Liebman, Tom Scott. The music ain't stopped.

0: that racetrack as they moved on towards that racetrack.
1: Oh no.
0: Racetrack.
1: Oh yeah.
0: Racetrack.
1: Mm-hmm.
0: Racetrack.
1: Oh no.
0: Racetrack.
1: What you say?
0: Racetrack.
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I need you to bring back the Staten Island, man.

some classic beats from Gangstar. Ahead of that, Ghostface Killa from Supreme Clientele. Number two, we heard Beatbox Run the Jewels from their fourth release. We heard Just featuring Zach De La Rocha. Fly Anakin, new music from the Forever Dream, The Night Shift. We heard a twerk song featuring Baby Mother, Tuki Monster, and Gavin Torek with Lucky You from Eternal Reverie. Brian Jackson, Masters at Work, starting us off with Racetrack in France from the release Now More Than Ever. You've been listening to The Cultural Bunker. Thank you so very much. My name is Mila Grant. 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

0: met them in the booth, and know that they said is in the proof. I see that their energy is loose, and I see the enemy in you. But when it's a friend, I see a different picture. I think your identity is you. And when you say you always got me, I figure you're telling me the truth. You see me coming out my doubt phase, and I accelerate without breaks. I feel you really trying to clout chase. I push my liquor down without chase. I'm mighty kind of word. I don't chase, I catch. I just pre when the move funny so that I don't break my back. Boy, relate, I can't. 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I keep it real for my dogs. Bet you don't think I deserve all of the things that I got. 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You say you happy for me, but deep down inside, you probably kill me in a drive-by.
1: I see him kind of hold your business.

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0: A long, long time ago, the ancestors set out with nothing more than stone, wood, bone, and skin on a great journey that would one day lead them to dominate the earth. This is not that story. This is an impromptu mic test at Media Factory in Burlington, Vermont for the podcast that will play out such stories using tabletop role-playing and anthropological research. These are the tales of fire and stone. That's a 16. Little Fire, what is your armor class? It's in the thing that looks like a shield.
1: My armor class...
0: on the right side, right under where there's some weapons listed.
1: ...is 15.
0: Oh, so they hit you. Okay, now I get to roll. All right, and it's a standard spear. It's a D8, so I'm going to roll the yellow one.
1: The yellow one.
0: It's a 5. Just a straight up, you take 5 points of damage, and then you would have to write that in that little heart there.
1: Wow, so then I'd be down to 4.
0: Yes, with Fox Fur. She's not very tough, is she? These are all first level characters that level up pretty quickly.
1: Wow. Okay, so I'm all right.
0: You've now played D&D.
1: But yeah, no.
0: Yeah, you're alive. But what are you gonna do now?
1: Well, now I got a spear in me, huh?
0: Yeah. So yeah, this spear it sticks in your thigh. Coming out the other side, and you are bleeding quite a bit. And they've now, you see them reaching for a stone dagger in their belt.
1: Okay, I try to reason with them. I throw my arms up. I say, I am no threat. Please just help me. I try to coerce them into giving me medicine.
0: Cool. Okay. All right. Well, it sounds like more like persuasion there. Okay. You're not really intimidating them. You're saying, please don't hurt me.
1: Please.
0: So you can roll persuasion, which should be your D20, your red dice there. And then persuasion should be under charisma.
1: Charisma. I do have persuade over here with as little fire with a +4. So I rolled a 1.
0: The critical fail. It's clear they don't understand a word that you are saying, and they kind of step back slightly, but then as you finish your little speech, they kind of glare at you, they glance around quickly, and then they attack with their stone dagger. That is only a 12, though. Does that meet your armor class?
1: My armor class is a 15.
0: So no.
1: No.
0: All right, and you have, and I think you have some kind of like cunning defense or something. So I'm gonna see, you see that stone knife coming and you deftly step aside, knocking their arm with the blade to one side. It is now your turn again.
1: Oh, okay, in this instance, I pull the spear out of my leg and try to pierce them with it.
0: Ooh, nice. Okay, a spear out of your own leg.
1: Yeah.
0: All right. Roll your d20 then and D20. Add. You don't have a, let's see, what does she have? Does she have a, there's no spear, but it's just gonna be a strength roll, so that will be, and you're proficient with the spear, so that's +1.
1: Here we go. Oh, I need to stop doing that.
0: This is, yeah, these are terrible.
1: And, nope. That's a 6 plus 1 is a 7.
0: Okay.
1: Not
0: yep.
1: Very strong.
0: Nope. They as you pull as a spurt of blood goes shooting out as you pull that spear out of your thigh and you turn it towards them, they are already there too fast for you. They swing their they pull the fur off of their back and they swing it, wrapping it around that spear and knocking it off to one side, and they come at you with the knife again.
1: Oh.
0: Tales of Fire and Stone, coming soon to a podcast app near you. 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

G'day, my name's Tony. On behalf of myself and the coach line, I'd like to thank you for choosing to drive with us today. I'm a local, I hope I can impart some of my local knowledge. If you've got any questions, don't hesitate, just to sing out. Those who are interested, there's the old bridge swaying away, replaced by the new bridge in 1972. Funny thing, the old bridge used to be called the new bridge. Yeah, a bit of a funny thing. Up ahead, there's the Bronzer Bluey, your local sheepdog who became a member of regional council. It's a bloody great day for dogs, not just here, but everywhere in the North Island. It's the town's oldest street. That's the Museum of Meat. There's the town's largest industry. That's the sock factory, hence the giant sock. The town hall. Note the mosaic wall. Well, there are 5,000

Yeah, just ask you one favour. If you do see Paula in town later on, that you don't mention the details of the tour. I'd appreciate that. Same goes for my wife, Gloria. You'll recognise her. She looks a hell of a lot like Paula, actually. She often gets mistaken for Paula, but no, well, she's not Paula, that's for sure. No.

Yeah, sorry about that. Always get a little bit emotional on the corner of Rutherford and Brown Streets. But that is truly the end of the tour, so mind your step. Yeah, good on you.

In order to achieve maximum force and power within a single blow, man looks not to the strength of his bicep and pec muscles. He must look within. Internal force, chi or dharma, taught by the wise ancients of the East. I am in possession of such a force. With this force, these fists become numb to pain. They're like sledgehammers that can pulverize bone to powder. With this force, the warrior dances with the strength of the Alaskan grizzly and the cunning of the great American eagle. Understanding and becoming one with pain is a necessary part of any warrior's spiritual journey. Wading into the river is not enough. One must swim in a stream of pain in order to truly be free from it. This is my destiny. I am Buddy Lamont. 6th degree black belt karate master. Hello.

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1: At a loss for words, I can't complain. I sowed the seeds and prayed for rain. I filled prescriptions to block out visions. Still feel the tremble of a victim. Swallow my arrogance. Do the math of a mismarriage. Plus a couple miscarriages. Dreams never came true. Family that I never knew. Plus a couple hating too. Now the music is my therapist. We talk it out every night in a booth, trying to repair the issue. We all trying to

0: 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Got it? Good.
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0: Get it? Got it? Good.
1: They can't kill us because they can't see us because they only see fear.
0: Get it? Got it? Good. Damn, it feels good to be back. Damn, it feels good to be black. They keep on killing us, we just keep killing it. Mama said killing is not where the ailing is. Couldn't speak back, Lord knows she been through it. She said a human is not who the villain is. She said it's fear, it's greed and it's pride.

0: it, got it good. Get it, got it good. Get it, got it good. Get it. Get it, got it good. Get it, got it good. Get it, got it good. Get it, got it. I'm talking about ways. Talking about ways we can elevate. Stepping up, staring, we escalate. Don't try to separate, we'll get together and celebrate. I can do everything, I just don't hesitate. I can do anything.
1: Allow me to demonstrate.
0: I just can't wait, I just cannot be me. I just can't go back and copy me. I just cannot be.

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El viaje.

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1: Look at me. 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I'm addicted to nicotine.

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cow, lick, lick the innocent. 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

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I have a lot of queer content. I do a lot of themed shows around holidays. Hopefully you can tune in sometime. Thank you.

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1: 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I went 1979. 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

0: What does community access media mean to you? I would think it gives a voice to community members. It promotes diversity, like us germs on the radio. And it's accessible to all of it. And awesome art hub activities. I mean, what great connection, right?
1: Yeah.
0: And spreading the word. 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

us left. 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
1: Welcome to Transformational Listening. My name is Dennis, and I'll be your guide to ritual composed and improvised music from around the world and other places. We're back with music from Iran again today, drawing on albums from the French label Accord Croisé. We open with Etchison from Kayvan Chemerani's album, The Rhythm of the Word. Next up is an instrumental piece titled Moj from The Burnt Songs. Then we hear the group Atin with Hamre Omer from the album Shutters of Iran. And then we have the voice of Alireza Gorbani and the singer Dorsaf Hamdani performing a song from the album Drunkenness, The Rites of Khayyam. We're back then to Kayvan Chemerani, featuring the voice of Alireza Gorbani again, and we end with a song that translates as Drunkenness from the album Drunkenness, The Ritual of Khayyam, again featuring Alireza Gorbani with the Tunisian singer Dorsaf Hamdani.

0: 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Transformational Listening is produced at WGDR, Central Vermont Community Radio, and Transformational Listening has a Facebook page. 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
4: 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I acknowledge this area as Ndakina, the ancestral homeland of the Abnaki Nation. 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

0: And joining us by phone is Teokasin Ghost Horse. Teokasin is from the Cheyenne River Lakota Nation, and I want to welcome you back to Moccasin Tracks.
1: Yeah, hi, once again. Thank you, Deb.
0: Yeah, thank you for joining us today. And we didn't connect up with the live at Plymouth Rock today, and we just ran a pre-recorded from a couple years ago that we had here. So it was, we're still in the spirit of it. It's really wonderful that they gather there, and I wanted to acknowledge the National Day of Mourning here on our community radio in Vermont. So I appreciate you talking with us, and I want to give you an opportunity to not only introduce yourself if you'd like, but also to share what's in your heart today.
1: All right, yeah. My name is Teokasin Ghost Horse, and I'm from, as you say, the Cheyenne River Lakota Reservation in South Dakota, and my people were centered in the middle of Turtle Island called the United States now, and I come from a people called the Lakota and have that lineage in my blood and in my speech and in my walk and my talk, my sleep and my dreams. And it goes forth from the land that we always understand more than we are letting on, because I think the humbleness is to always keep an ear open and let the silence define and acknowledge life to be. When you hear the silence in the nature, you see how much of it's really moving. So in that small introduction, I think that's part of where or why I come from the Black Hills. Is I could say I'm proud. I could say I come from a warrior nation. I could come say all those things, but those all seem to be very uncoming as a Lakota, as far as I can concern that, you know, it's not about me. Not really about the Lakota, but it's about our identity with Mother Earth. And mm-hmm. I think that's where I'd like to introduce myself, is to understand the consciousness that we are all, that I am striving for, is to be conscious all the time, because, I'll just stay right there. And
0: You speak so well to your relationship with Mother Earth, and in gratitude always for that relationship, and your expressions sometimes in your music, in your writings, in your poetry are really beautiful. And if I would have had a little more time, I would have asked you to perhaps, if you wanted to read any of your poetry. So often we read your writings and we hear your writings on First Voices Indigenous Radio when you sometimes share that with the listeners. And it's really wonderful to hear. It's that creative flow and that truth that really speaks from your heart that we hear and inspires us. So I want to thank you for that. I've been recently listening and hearing so many elders talk about their relationship with the land and how the information that we need to, move forward together is there in the land. And I was wondering if you had, anything that you might want to share about folks that are really trying to hear that, trying to sit with Mother Earth, trying to be gentle as we live with her.
1: When I'm out by myself by the ocean or in the forest or in the sitting on the ground or wherever I am at, it almost seems that I am constantly addressing and acknowledging Ina Maka or Maka Ina, people call Mother Earth in my language, because that is such a soft and gentle, peaceful language, and you cannot address to me, you cannot address Mother Earth any other way. And yesterday I was in some, the day before I was in some bookstore, and this very, you know, studious looking professor like person, you know, on the way, coming into this establishment, this library, I guess you'd call it, said, boy, it's an ugly day out there. It's really ugly and nasty. Wish it was another way. And something just came out, rolled off my tongue. I says, you know, I'm so glad it's so beautiful out, because Mother Earth needs so much nourishment that we've taken away. And if it's a little too much, maybe that we've done a little too much. We've done a little too much to try to make her get back in balance with us, because we've obviously been calling her ugly. It's like, you call your mother ugly, you know, it's like calling yourself ugly. And I don't think people, the way they are, want to do that with themselves. So he stopped in his tracks, and he kind of said, you know, you're right. And he said, it is that way. And I think a friend that I told that to also said that, it's just that people have forgotten. And that's part of the reasons why, you know, some Native peoples persist on keeping languages in the way that people see us fighting for this and fighting for that and stuff, because they see themselves, they see a lack of insight when they see us. They want to see themselves in us, but also they want to see the warrior and all that. So we're actually, you know, distorted our images of the Native people. And so how are we seeing Mother Earth? It's almost like we're seeing it through a language that has always been about war and domination. And so the language is not gentle on Mother Earth or with Mother Earth. It's not addressing Mother Earth. And then we go into a sort of a poetic imbalance of metaphors to describe Mother Earth. And it's not even close to speaking the native language to trees and to water and to the life out there. And it's not that. It's Mother Earth is way beyond. So I think a key would be to understand that Mother Earth is not a metaphor or any kind of noun. And although right now, because I speak English, I have to explain it the way I do. If you would understand how Mother Earth is constantly moving, how colors you can hear and colors that you really can't say red or blue or green, really can't say that. You have to understand it as a changing color. A green, like a rainbow, can change from you know, from green to yellow to blue to, you know, you see it in the rainbow. So these are moving beings, even the colors that our eyes pick up as a sunset, that we understand the mind that we call, that we soul center our lives upon and with is the mind itself is merely a seed of the heart. And if we don't plant the seed, then we are not going to be able to understand the growth that the heart gives to the seed. And so if you understand the brain or the mind or whatever that is that it's only a detection center. And it helps us to interpret. But the main thinking in the whole body of the human comes from the heart. And you know, of course, I could say scientists just find this out or whatever. But I think if I just stay away from that and understand that, and we've always said this all the time, it is not that we want the credit for it. But that this reasoning, this spiritual reasoning, does come from understanding Mother Earth in a different language than the violent language that we often try to describe something that's beyond our metaphorical, poetic way of describing Mother Earth in this language. So it doesn't mean that she is excluding us. I guess she's trying hard to understand. But I think one understanding that I probably have thought about quite a while is that we understand, or at least I was told and at least have experienced, that tree and those fishes and the birds and rocks. They all have consciousness, and that's always been known because we speak the conscious language. We're losing it, of course. I can talk about that dark side of it, but we are losing the language of consciousness. And those languages of consciousness are indigenous languages. And to see a moving color as not living anymore, we'll just call it color, red, green, blue, and subjective, you know, make it subjects. I look at it in a subjective manner, objective manner, and so we get to name these things and lose the consciousness of it. And so what we deal with is a language that's talking about binary and code dualities, so that we have to formulate or actually develop, not evolve, but develop or devolve into a conscience. So, in other words, I'm saying that tree outside of my window is actually conscious. It's so conscious that it doesn't need a conscience. And this is what the human, as far as I know, in the duality of thinking, has turned their languages and themselves because of control into a conscience where right and wrong. Mm-hmm. And it's easier to control people who are in the guilt mm-hmm. of conscience. And if you go deeper into the jungles, you find that native peoples are also more conscious, and they're the concept of consciousness. But it is that of the West to always say, well, all humans have conscience, and because that's the way of the language. But if you understand, if you're conscious, there is still no need for conscience. Mm-hmm. And we separate ourselves, saying that well, they don't need because they're non-human, they're non-thinking, and that's not true. Mm-hmm. If someone is conscious, then I don't think there's much to think about. Just rather than doing and being beautiful and at doing of giving air and leaves and going through the four seasons and all doing it in a relationship mm-hmm. where they are constantly in the mystery, the consciousness. And we are all striving to have raised consciousness or achieve a higher consciousness, and we still don't understand that we are further away from the light than the preceding generation before us and the generation before that. Mm. And it depended how one viewed the land, their languages, wherever that was from on Mother Earth, is, you know, from the original seed, we have different strains now, and what has happened, we know less than the former generation before us, and it's because we have put everything into an informational, I don't know, capsule, mm-hmm. and we think that's knowledge. And because more and more of the language is controlled by less and less of, less and less, the least people, 8, 9, 10. Families around the world are controlling all knowledge that we have, even through this phone. So I think, Deborah, that what's happening here is the consciousness that we are trying to find through a conscience by right and wrong has put us into a fit. I could say fit of rage, but I think it's a fit of in a crisis, I would say, a crisis of perception. Mm-hmm. Because the duality speaks for itself, it's right or wrong, and then we sit as judgments, and everything else comes down as either it's in crisis or not. Is it right or wrong? And we don't admit it's wrong. We don't want to get away from that. We're always right because that's the way the line of thinking has taught us. So, yeah, I would say that the one thing that I would try to bring to the words, to the writings, to the music, to the radio waves is this going to be about consciousness? Is this going to be too much about the past or too much about the future? Because obviously we're not going to be able to do anything about the past, and obviously we don't know anything about the future. So how do we know we can do anything about the future? So because it's either right or wrong, left or right, but no one is paying attention to it. It's the new fad, new phase, be here now. And because the language wants to be in control, and out of that language of consciousness is the guilt factor. The guilt factor, either you feel it and you don't want to mess with it, or very few understand that the language is controlled through the denial of guilt. And so nothing is ever done. It just, you go every Sunday to take care of it, or you do something in a very benevolent way so you can, you know, hold it at bay, because the guilt will make you want to do things or actually hate others for making you feel guilty. And so we turn it around on those folks that obviously are the ones that are making us feel guilty, those Native people. So here on this special day called Thanksgiving, it's all about that. It's all about, well, that was then. The Indians brought corn and squash, and you know, whatever happened after that is because the Indians disagreed. And we're all humans anyway. Now we're all Americans, and either, you know, that's the true cynicism of it. That's the true cynicism of not the one who is speaking out, not against or for any holiday, but one who's worried it was really tied to Mother Earth in a way that's beyond any duality or any 3D language of the religion, politics, and the science of the language that we're stuck in, the recycling of the language. And it's a three-dimensional world controlled by those few people who basically are in other regimes of capitalism or communism or whatever isms out there that say that's just how all human beings are, and that's not true. So I think it's going to meet itself out through Mother Earth once again, to understand that things that we think we know, we're less and further away from the true seeds, the origins, our survivor, our origin stories, our original survival, surviving means to survive, because it seems like we just get further and further away from the light. People don't want to acknowledge that, and so they throw out hooks to hang on to a way that they had pleasure within the privilege of it. And so we say there's something wrong with those folks in Missouri and Ferguson. We say there's something wrong with those folks on the reservation. We say this is what we give to them. Why are they complaining? You know, and all the time, you know, it's like a karma. Karma, it's going to be a big karma type of thing. It's not that people want that to happen to anybody. It's just that it's part of the balance of things. And to the balance, I mean, is the one we're not talking about. It's not the left or the right or wrong. It's the one in between, the one that hasn't been paid attention to, because if we were conscious, none of this stuff would be happening around the world or in this, on this land, with this land called called Turtle Island. So it's really about that. And we have to understand that consciousness is not totally awareness. It's not that. It's, how do I say it? To consciously apply mystery to everything. Consciously apply mystery to everything. That's what consciousness is about. Understand that you are equal to everything. Nothing is in itself intelligent as you are. Nothing is more intelligent or less intelligent than you are. And it's only whether you learn how to appreciate that intelligence, other life forms, other forms, a tree, anything. That's the intelligence that I know of how to try to become consciousness, because I think that's our purpose in life, is to become consciousness, to consciously apply mystery in a giving way so that you understand and respect everything, because obviously we're not achieving that, because what's getting in our way is conscience, and that develops somewhere along the lines of people moving away from nature.
0: And I would probably, I would add ceremony as well. I know there's a lot of so-called new age that people are, like you said, the fads, but it lacks the roots, you know, somehow. I don't know exactly how to say that, but I know that it's really important to be in ceremony with not only human beings, but that spirit that can be recognized sometimes when we're when we come together in those sacred ways. And I heard you a little bit this morning talking to John Cain. Mm. And you talked about being in Poland. And I was wondering if you could speak to that kind of ceremony.
1: Yeah. Well, to be frank or honest, I guess you'd say, then, not that I was lying before, but that seems to be the introduction to something that you want to say, experience, to be frank. In other words, to not beat around the bush, is the fact that when I went there, people who were, there were about 100 people, a lot of Americans, by the way, and they had come because their ancestry was Jewish or you know, Gypsy, or you know, they had some relatives somehow that weren't Jewish that came there. And of course, you go to a memorial that's set up to be a memorial, but I couldn't understand the tourism that goes through there. The nationalism goes through there, and I couldn't understand so many things that this is a museum, so to speak. And I like thought about this is it's good that people want evidence, because that's what convinces them that something really happened. Because I know someone told me that a European actually said that in Poland, that they, if you say that the Holocaust didn't happen, it's against the law to deny the Holocaust in Poland, because I think that they were the most of the Jewish people were taken from Poland, or at least one of the two largest countries. But they have material evidence that it happened there. And so this Israeli man asked me, how does it feel to be a native person in Auschwitz and Birkenau? And I said, it's in America. And I said, well, when I go back to Turtle Island, which he didn't know it was, when I go back there, it feels like Auschwitz and Birkenau everywhere to me. Mm-hmm. And because I know the knowledge of you know, the massacres, the thousands and thousands of massacres that happened across North America, not the Western Hemisphere, but especially within the United States, that people do not deal with. So they're not dealing with the energy. They're dealing with guilt, and they're not really getting anywhere, so they're not evolving anywhere. So anything like New Ageism or the latest ecological fads are happening, is just you go back to Earth and all these things, that's fine, but there's still an energy there. You know, it's like if you remove the physical evidence of Auschwitz and Birkenau, would it no longer matter? Right? Mm-hmm. So when you come over here, you don't see any evidence. It's all been wiped clean or forgotten in, you know, deep dark dungeons in the corner of libraries. But we are, well, who says this now? Someone said, we're the evidence of the crimes that have been committed. We're still alive here. And the more you look native, the more, you know, the more you remind people. And even though they may not know that they're innocently, unintentionally, or ignorant, basically, about Native peoples, they still carry something. They still look at Native people that is as if it was odd once they find out. But I get that all the time in the East Coast. Mm-hmm. Almost daily, yeah.

0: Our guest on the phone is Teokas and Ghost Horse, and my name is Deb. Thank you so much for being with us, and you were just talking about being in Poland and talking with folks, having those challenges, and again, it is in conversation, relationship that people have through language with Mother Earth, and we were talking a little bit about ceremony and consciousness, and I don't know if you want to continue.
1: Sure. I think the important thing is to know that in America, growing up, and it's easier to lie to children than to tell them the truth, and I think it begins there. And when I was in Europe a week and a half ago, a lot of Europeans, well, they're hungry for knowledge. They're hungry for what happened to the native people because they seem to know the history. But see, their hunger is for what's going on now. Their hunger is like, you know, we lost it over here in Europe. We're losing it even faster than people know. But the Americans are still, like, not aware of that. They're hanging on to the dream.
0: Yeah. Oh, I like to say they're partying a little bit too much.
1: That's right. That's the end of this day. On this day, it's drunk day. It's mm-hmm. drunk day. Mm-hmm. Mm-hmm. People are going to go out and get drunk and then whatever, and then it's one of the most violent days in a year.
0: Yeah.
1: Not because of one thing or another, just that it seems like to be this is the time. And you know, hedonism, I guess you'd call it. I don't know if that's a Christian term or not, but people just don't care, even though they say they care.
0: Yeah.
1: And the next day is one of the most enormous trash days. And it's like every other day after every holiday is like that. It's trash day. So just the caring for Mother Earth and everything. I think someday, one day, I would think that that's what's going to happen, is people are really going to understand that these holidays are basically an economic feel-good day. The more you have, the more, you know, you're supposed to be happy and be, you know, and then that's it. That's the program. It's causing devastation mm-hmm. to a lot of things, and that's an old story by now, and most people don't want to hear it. They always want to hear something new, and I know that, because they want to hear something new from Teokas rather than the old adages that he's been putting out there of, you know, the

0: say that this society cannot wake up with the same language that put them to sleep in the first place. That's where I'm coming from, because that language is one that puts you to sleep. It's about war. It's about peace. It's about judgment. It's about God. It's about benevolence. It's about materialism. It's about evil. It's about right and wrong. It's about ownership. It's about domination. So it's about all of these things. And to me, it's basically, you know, that's where we have problems, is that that crisis perspective in crisis, or crisis in perspective. That's the bottom line for me.
1: Mm-hmm. I like the way that you describe that, a crisis in perception. And because it also, for me, it's like, how do I say this? The relationships that we have with each other, you know, we're trying to work on unity, work together, and maybe we don't have the right tools to move forward with that. So to walk with a consciousness that you're talking about is, I think, really important for people to grasp. I had a elder talk to me the other day saying about how it is just every day living fully in that consciousness. And that's what you just do every day. You don't really, it's not really a plan for the future. It's just like right here, being here, seeing the trees, seeing the water, giving thanks, you know. It seems like a simpler way of life. Having that ability to not be like reacting to everything and to just being. I have a co-host here, Ruth Wilder. She's in the air studio with me. And I think Ruth might have a question for you. Do you mind?
0: Sure. Hi, Ruth.
2: Hi, Teokasin. It's a pleasure. Thank you for joining us on this day. It's wonderful to bring more voices to the air and discuss something other than consumption, which is, I look at Thanksgiving, that holiday, as a consumptive ideal. We were speaking about ceremony earlier, and I wonder if you could describe a simplistic version of ceremony. When you're getting up in the day and moving through the day, are you looking at certain acts of the day as ceremony? Ceremonial.
0: I hear you. Ceremony is a circular thing. I think it's getting in touch with you. Your containment, your body is contained. You're going to get up into, you're like, oh, there's my hand. Oh, there, I can see. Oh, there's my leg. Oh, there's my arm, my foot. Wow, these are parts of ceremony, is recognition, acknowledging, and it's like, you know, giving thanks to the creation of this body, this thing, and then standing outward, I think people call the word prescience. And to be conscious from inside out, not outside in, because outside in is almost like you're describing a vortex or a tornado or a vacuum or something, and you're only pulling it in, and it's all for you, for its taking. So that, we're understanding that when you are conscious of your body, your finger, your everything that you put into it, the water, the food, to be thankful for the water. Your body is part of that, and you understand that the water is in everything, all solid, all soft, all liquids. Water is in everything. So that's the first and foremost being that brings you into consciousness. And as I can't say all Native people do this, because I know right now a lot of people take off on the Native saying things that only the West wants to hear, because it fits their reasoning of religion. So we take that safe Native and have him say something, because it fits our religious way of looking at life. So when I get up and he goes,

0: ceremony. It's always about ceremony. It's also always about circulation of water, and is that, are we continuing? Are we helping that to continue? Not as saviors, or well, not and save a whale or a dog or a cat. That's like benevolence. That's like, it only goes so far. Is something else happening out there that, that, you know, with that tree or with that water? Are you part of that awareness? And because we can always say, well, we're all captured in this system and we're all consuming. So it's going to be a, always a recycle, recycling way of thinking about things, trying to do things differently. But it's the religion, again, the language of this religion, the language of religious language, the language of politics, or the political language, the science language, the language of science, and they feed off of each other. And they're three-dimensional. It's a flat three-dimensional. And when you're dealing with only three dimensions, you're not going to automatically understand the 22 dimensions that the Lakota speak in, and feel and know and awareness. There is hints of it, but that's because of the loss of sensory, the loss of awareness, the loss of consciousness. So if you go beyond the metaphor of ceremony, that it always has to do not with sacred or holy. Those are biblical terms. It has to do with the consciously apply mystery. And when you're in relationship with mystery, there is no need to understand that the way you live is a ceremony. The way you understand the feeling of ceremony, and this is where the language gets a little away from me, is because to understand life in everything is neither you're better or worse, or it's going to cost anything. It's too far away and based on humanity only. It's based on humanity only, not the next generation. And because we haven't developed an integrity with Mother Nature, as say those uneducated natives living in the Nevada Sierras in Colombia, that they call Kogi. We understand that they are losing their intimacy too, and that their ceremony is being lessened, not broadened, because now we know about them. Now we can understand, we at least know the information that they do divining and doing this, and they have a sense of identity. And, you know, that because we're looking at other people as having more than us in a very greedy way. So now, there is the act of ceremony. The act of ceremony is greed. The act of ceremony is, I want what they have. I want their spirituality. I want, you know, their connection to. But how do we do that? You know, it's almost like forget who you are and become somebody else. So those conditions, often you see breed mistrust and doubt and guilt and inferiority and role confusion. And so that's what we are with Mother Earth, this distress factors, the role of the environmental and cultural factors over biology and human development. That's what I'm saying, is that we think that we understand ourselves in a language which always is trying to keep the who, the H-O-W factor, away from ever understanding yourself, if you can stay with me. So what I'm saying is that to consider yourself a unique species, to consider yourself chosen, a chosen few because a god said so, is not ceremony. Any religious pact called ceremony or ritual is not ceremony. Because if you take cues from Mother Earth, you'll see that consciousness is not ceremony. Conscience is. And when you feel only humans in this ceremony, that's like another religion, another cult, and a culture, in a sense, that cult. As far as 1921, very few had even heard of the word culture. But today, it's in everybody's vocabulary. And for all awareness, there still is that little understanding of just how radically different Native cultures are from the dominant culture. and that surrounds them, that this, we're surrounded by this dominant society, and the differences that lead to very different attitudes in or toward the natural environment, if I could say that. And it's this differences that we need to work on, not the understanding of ownership in a sense of I went to this ceremony, so now let's make a T-shirt out of it. It's almost ceremony has become a religious a hot potato where you can exchange. It's almost become a currency. I went to this ceremony and I went to that ceremony and this ceremony. It's almost like we can make T-shirts and badges out of it. But ceremony that I think what happens to an individual when they come from their mothers, that ceremony doesn't ever stop. Once you're born into this world physically, that ceremony is continuous. And the ceremony that I often say is to be conscious. So when people are gathered in a circle, and that little ant or the eagle flies over, they're participating in the very same ceremony. So why can't we understand and look the other way and see that if we're walking and we see an eagle fly by, that they may also be in ceremony too. Mm-hmm. That tree that we're walking by may be in ceremony too. We don't understand that because we think it's all about us. So I think that's a roundabout way of answering your question. It's a long answer.
1: Oh, I love the long answers. It gives us a moment to delve into something. I love the fact how you use your words. As I listen, they tend to make me feel lighter. And I wonder if you could speak to some of the words that we often use. You've probably said these words 1,000 times before, trying to move people's awareness. But a lot of people out there don't understand that, you know, perhaps the word freedom means something different than what we have in our head. Are there words you could bring up as examples to different thinking?
0: In English?
1: Yeah, please, so we can feel the difference.
0: I don't think there is words in English that really truly describe being free. There's nothing. I think the word that I would say that I can relate to is wild. And I think that's the closest I can come to something. It's again, it's you hear the idioms of what freedom is and consciousness and all. Conscience. I think it's be free of conscious. You're conscious and, you know, just go about doing things. And I think people understand being freedom as something that you have to earn.
1: Mm.
0: It becomes an economic factor. Mm-hmm. And yet we don't know the end of the DOM, which is really a Sanskrit origin of domo. And domo became dominate in Latin, and it became, you know, this dominion and domination and this concept of, you know, we speak in domination words. And in my language, there's no such words or a concept of domination. But yet, if I speak in English, I always wonder, well, there has to be. There has to be a domination. Didn't Lakota fight other nations and, you know, conquer them? And it's like, no, that's somebody else's history about what they want to see us as. And I just came to this earlier this summer. I was in Peru and talking to the real natives down there and totally in agreement with what they were saying about how the Spanish turned everything around to make them the evil ones because they wanted to hide actually what the Spanish were doing to the native people. And it's the same trip throughout the Western Hemisphere. So I think that when one thinks to be free, why would one use the word if that's what you are?
1: Right. So many words that we use consistently sort of hold us down, and I love that you speak to that. Thank you.
0: Thanks.
2: Thank you, Ruth. We probably only have a little bit more time, but is there anything in your heart that you wanted to share today that we're not asking you about?
0: What can I say? That, I think I have something different just about every time I'm on your program. sometimes I'm raging and sometimes I'm kind of like low-key or whatever. But I think it's just the fact that you have to keep going no matter what people say to you, because my 22 years of community radio is always about, keeping focus. And that focus for me has always been Mother Earth, not the rights of Indians to Mother Earth, but the rights that we have to protect her. Mm-hmm. Because those are diminished. And that was started because the language was banned for over 100 years, almost 100 years. And I was thinking about the whole thing here. It was banned in around 1881 or so, and then almost 100 years later, in 1978, we finally were able to get our language back. And so you think about how long does it take to restore? You have examples of Native peoples restoring places all over the world, and how are they doing it without, machines or that current ecological, biological knowledge? Is because of their cultural diversity they've had with the places, and to be able to address the energy. Mm-hmm. And that's what I alluded to earlier in the program, is that we feel for Mother Earth, just as much we felt for the humans over in Auschwitz and Birkenau, because we feel that this is what we need to do is again, reactivate, allow Native people to reactivate the sacred sites here. Because we know the whole Earth is sacred, so what? But there are certain places that we need to help that, it's like any place would call it on, you press one place on a human body, it's going to help another part. It's all connected in that sense. But that, I think that's what Americans should be doing, is really fighting their own government and allow us as Native people who know who we are as ourselves and not the image of America, is that allow us to address our sacred sites so that we can help take care of the problems at places like Fukushima, or the imbalance of Mother Earth, because that's their purpose, is to keep us away and to keep us unconscious and flip us into a consciousness. Conscience, to give us a conscience that we have to be good citizens, because no one knows how to be good human beings anymore.
2: Well, you're right about that, about questioning our government and doing some work together there, that's for sure. It's really been an honor to talk to you today. Thank you so much for calling in, and I'm excited
0: about
2: that.
0: Thank you, Beth, and Ruth, right?
2: Yeah.
0: Ruth?
2: Yes, okay. Thank you, too.
0: Okay.
2: All right. You be
0: Bye.
2: Well.
0: Okay, you too.
2: All right.

This is a poem that I'm very proud of because I don't remember writing it. I found it in my sketchbook years ago, and it was right after we had reinterred and reburied about 90 of our ancestors that were dug up and studied at UVM. The chief decided it was time they went home, so we delivered them home via canoe all across Lake Champlain in winter. And it was a pretty terrifying trip, but we got them all there except for three folks because one of our canoes turned over. And after it was all over, I just wrote this poem, and it's called Nimziwi, which means it is done in Abnaki. The body sighs, last words to friends, bark carefully wrapped around the quiet frame, drums, rattles sing, ready for the long, timeless journey onto paths endlessly guided by our relations. The flesh leaves slowly, methodically, smiling mouths, eyes agape, waiting for the timeless journey to end. Never ending, the passing of generations. Occasionally a leaf flutters, a gentle moth passes my ears. My prayers are lifted to Kitsinuaskwa on the wings of relatives. Never ending, guarding us mortals and answering our prayers. Machines snarling, a shovel strikes a skull. The tender Mother Earth is lifted. Father Sky gazes downward upon our most dreaded fear. The path is broken, the spirit cries, lost in its journey. The wind moans a painful song, leave us, leave us. In death, as in life, our people cry.

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And we are recording the show on June 10th, 2026. It is Pride Month, and we're going to be celebrating Pride all month on Green Bubble Tea. We do only Pride-themed shows every year during June. And this is the second one of this month. And that last song we heard was called Champagne Coast by Blood Orange. Prior was Serpent with Feet with Fellowship. And we kicked off with a track by Arlo Parks and Sampa called Senses. Next song we're going to hear is from Sid. It's called Body. Stay tuned.

0: I thought it was all over.
1: What's up, Dolce?
2: Hey, girl.
1: You know, it's been a little minute since you and I have had a chat.
2: Has it really?
1: Probably since, like, your last EP, All the Places You'll Go.
2: Oh, wow. It's been a minute, yeah.
1: I've been getting some calls.
2: Oh.
1: People are a little bit worried about you.
2: Not worried.
1: And I know that I was kind of that outlet for you, so...
2: You were.
1: Why don't you just tell me what's been going on?
2: Okay.

0: mean drugs?
1: I wouldn't.
0: Drugs?
1: No, it's a...
0: No?
1: It's a natural plan.
0: No, I'm not judging.
1: I'm not an addict.
0: I'm just saying.
1: I don't think...
0: You want to talk about it?

0: around the corner and shook my. Now I'm finna give y'all another hit.
1: And I just put my drink down.
2: F that girl, F that trick is F that.

0: For those just tuning in, my name is Isabella. My program is called Green Bubble Tea. This is a special Pride edition. And we just heard two songs from Doechii. We heard Alter Ego and Denial is a River. Prior, we heard from the artist Ghost, Kalani with Folded, and Sid kicked off the set with the track Body from the album Finn. Next, we're going to hear a song from Beyoncé from her album Renaissance. It's called Pure Honey.
1: Hunt, hunt, hunt, hunt, hunt, hunt, hunt, hunt, hunt, hunt, hunt, hunt, hunt, hunt, hunt, hunt, hunt, hunt, hunt, hunt, hunt, hunt, hunt, hunt, hunt, hunt, hunt, hunt, hunt, hunt, hunt, hunt, hunt, hunt, hunt, hunt, hunt, hunt, hunt, hunt, hunt, hunt, hunt, hunt, hunt, hunt, hunt, hunt, hunt, hunt, hunt, hunt, hunt, hunt, hunt, hunt, hunt, hunt, hunt, hunt, hunt, hunt, hunt, hunt, hunt, hunt, hunt, hunt, hunt, hunt, hunt, hunt, hunt, hunt, hunt, hunt, hunt, hunt, hunt, hunt, hunt, hunt, hunt, hunt, hunt, hunt, hunt, hunt, hunt, hunt, hunt, hunt, hunt, hunt, h

0: Check my technique. 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
1: Oh yeah.
0: But she make it look easy cause she got it.
2: Check my technique.
0: You can find the one when the tempo good.
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0: Four, three, two pretty girls. 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That's my technique. 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Get your money, money, money, honey. 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All the boys want my honey from me. 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

just now my district 30.

Perfume Genius with On the Floor from the album Set My Heart on Fire Immediately, which came out in 2020. Honey Dijon with Just Friends from the album The Nightlife, which came out this year. Janelle Monae with Make Me Feel from her 2018 album Dirty Computer. Big Frida with No Bounce from the 2014 album Just Be Free. And we kicked off that set with a track from Beyoncé called Pure Honey from the album Renaissance, which came out in 2022. The biggest hit from that album, Break My Soul, Beyoncé and Big Frida collaborated on. And we are almost done with the first hour of this week's edition of Green Bubble Tea. It is Pride Month, and we are celebrating Pride all month on Green Bubble Tea. All of the shows during this month are Pride themed. And we are broadcasting from the BTV Media Factory in the south end of Burlington, Vermont. 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For those just tuning in, my name is Isabella, your host. And the show is called Green Bubble Tea. The next song we're going to hear is from Sam Smith and Kim Petras. It's called Unholy.

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Should we have a little line? Wanna go for a while when I'm loving that? Meet me in the bathroom if you're loving that. 365 party girl. 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Gonna

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Underscores with Do It from their latest album, You. Prior was 365 by Charlie XCX, a track from the 2024 album, Brat. And that's the remix done by Shy Girl. 2024 was Brat Summer, if you all remember. Bailey with Passenger Princess. Rina Sawayama with This Hell, a song that came out in 2022. And we kicked off that set with a track from Sam Smith and Kim Petras called Unholy from the album Gloria by Sam Smith, which came out in 2023. The next song is called Mariposa. It is from Isabella Love Story. I love that they have the same first name as me.

Kylie Minogue with Spinning Around from the 2000 album Light Years. And prior, we heard from Gender Death, their latest single, Heart in My Mouth. She is an electronic artist based in Burlington, Vermont. Dorian Electra with their song Fake Denim. The Late Sophie with Pony Boy from the album Oil of Every Pearl's Uninsides. That came out in 2018. Sophie is one of the pioneers of the hyperpop genre. Rest in peace to Sophie. And we kicked off that set with a track from Isabella Love Story called Mariposa, a song that came out in 2020. She was born in Honduras. She was raised in Montreal, Canada. And I love that she has the same first name as me. We're going to hear another song from Kylie Minogue called All the Lovers from the album Aphrodite.

Carly Rae Jepsen with Runaway with Me from her 2015 album Emotion. Robin with Dancing on My Own from her release Body Talk Part 1, which was released in 2010. One of the greatest gay anthems of all time. Perhaps the best of the 21st century, some might argue. Scissor Sisters with Take Your Mama, a song that came out in 2004. And we start off that set with a track from Kylie Minogue called All of the Lovers from the album Aphrodite, which came out in 2010 as well. Next, we're going to hear from Hayley Kiyoko the song Curious from the album Expectations.

We're about to conclude this week's edition of Green Bubble Tea, celebrating Pride Month. The last song was from Lady Gaga called Free Woman from her album Chromatica. Prior, we heard from Troye Sivan, One of Your Girls, from the album Something to Give Each Other. And we started off that set with Hayley Kiyoko, Curious, from the album Expectations. She has a movie coming out later this month. And we are going to conclude with a song from Chappelle Roan, Pink Pony Club, from The Rise and Fall of a Midwest Princess. Have a great rest of the Pride. Have a great rest of Pride. Thank you for tuning in, lovelies. See you next week again.

0: people of the earth. Thank you so much for tuning in to the Hippie Hour, the grooviest music history show. I am your host for the next 2 hours. I am DJ Flower Power, and I am here to wish you all a happy summer. It is officially summer in Vermont, and I can tell because it feels like I'm being boiled alive outside with this humidity. But summer is a time of outdoor concerts and music festivals, and one special festival is celebrating its anniversary. So on this week's episode, let's take a trip back to 1967 and the Summer of Love and talk about the festival that started it all, literally, the Monterey Pop Festival. We'll hear about the ins and outs of this festival as well as its impact, and we're also going to be listening to acts in the order that they performed, and some of them will be live recordings from the festival, our own little Hippie Hour recreation, if you will. And since DJ Flower Power is a history nerd, I'm going to start the show with some facts about the festival for those of you who might be new. This festival happened June 16th through 18th, 1967, at the Monterey County Fairgrounds, about 2 hours south of San Francisco. It was renowned as one of the first rock festivals, even though it had rock, pop, blues, and R&B acts as well, which paved the way for festivals to come. It's regarded as the beginning of the 1967 Summer of Love and was the international public debut of the hippie, flower child, and flower power movement. The festival was planned in 7 weeks by John Phillips of the Mamas and the Papas, record producer Lou Adler, and publicist Derek Taylor. Monterey had been known as the site for the long-running Monterey Jazz Festival and the Big Sur Folk Festival, so the promoters saw Monterey Pop Festival as a way to validate rock music as an art form in the ways in which jazz and folk were regarded. Crowd estimates for the festival have ranged from about 25,000 upwards of 90,000 people, which congregated in and around the festival grounds. The fairgrounds enclosed performance arena, where the music took place, had an approved festival capacity of about 7,000, but it was estimated that 8,500 people jammed into it for Saturday night's show. Now talk about one hot arena. Ticket prices were around $3 to $6.50, depending on seating per day, which in 2025 is only $50. Gosh, I wish, right? The first song you heard was the opening act of the festival, The Association, with their song All Is Mine off of their 1966 album Renaissance, which they performed in the evening on Friday, June 16th. Coming up next, we have Johnny Rivers and Lou Rawls to the stage. Now, Rivers is a multi-genre musician who was inspired by the unique flair of the Louisiana music scene, and Rawls was an iconic R&B musician and three-time Grammy winner. Now, introduced to the stage by Peter Tork of the Monkees, here is Lou Rawls with his song, Dead End Street, right here on the Hippie Hour.
1: I was born in a city that they call the Windy City. They call it the Windy City because of the hawk. The hawk, the almighty hawk. Mr. Wind takes care of plenty of business around wintertime. The place that I lived in was on a street that happened to be one of the dead-end streets, where there was nothing to block the wind, the elements, nothing to buffer them for me, to keep them from knocking my bed down, Jim. I mean, really socking it to me. When the boiler would bust and the heat was gone, Jim, I had to get fully dressed before I could go to bed. Of course, I couldn't put on my goulashes because they had buckles on them, and my folks didn't play that. They said, don't you tear up my bed clothes with some goulashes on. But I was fortunate. As soon as I was big enough to get a job and save enough money, get a ticket, catch anything, I split. I said, one day I'm gonna return and I'm gonna straighten it all out. And I'm about ready to go back now. So I thought I'd tell you about it.

Sheriff Bill Gray.

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How in the world?

0: That was Midnight Special, a traditional folk song recorded by Johnny Rivers in 1965. And the version that you heard was from Totally Live at the Whiskey A Go-Go. Thank you so much for tuning into the Hippie Hour. This week, we're recreating and celebrating the 1967 Monterey Pop Festival, playing groups in the order of their appearance to do a little recreation of sorts. And to round out Friday night's performances, coming up is a great song by Eric Burdon and the Animals called San Franciscan Nights, which is a cute little ode to the hippie home base, San Francisco. And then Simon and Garfunkel will finish Friday night's festivities. Introduced to the stage by the one and only John Phillips, here is Eric Burdon and the Animals with San Franciscan Nights, right here on the Hippie Hour.
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0: essay. Then maybe you'll understand the song. It will be worth it. If not for the sake of this song, but for the sake of your own peace of mind.
1: Strobe lights beam

Simon and Garfunkel with Homeward Bound off of their 1966 album Parsley, Sage, Rosemary, and Thyme. They closed out the first day of the Monterey Pop Festival, and they truly were the perfect act to close out that first night, similar to Joan Baez at Woodstock just a few years later. Thank you so much for tuning into the Hippie Hour this week. If you are just joining us, we are celebrating the anniversary of what I like to call Woodstock's older sister, the Monterey Pop Festival. We just finished our Friday lineup, and as the afternoon of Saturday, June 17th came, fans regathered in the crowd to some very well-known acts, by today's standards at least, to open up the show and make their mark on rock history. Up next, we have Canned Heat and Janis Joplin's band Big Brother and the Holding Company. Monterey Pop was actually Janis's first large-scale public performance, and it helped engrave her spot as a rock and roll queen of the late 60s. There is a part of the Monterey Pop movie that was released in 1968 where Janis Joplin's band was being recorded, probably on their second set. I'll talk about that later. And Cass Elliot's mouth is just on the floor listening to Janis Joplin perform. It is such an awe-inspiring experience for her, and it's so crazy to just see that happen firsthand, or secondhand, I guess, through the camera lens. But first, we're going to hear Canned Heat live at the Monterey Pop Festival, right here on the Hippie Hour.

That was Big Brother and the Holding Company with their song Down on Me. I mentioned the story of Cass Elliot seeing Janis perform before the break, and this is a perfect example of how pivotal the Monterey Pop Festival was in the evolution of rock and roll. This was the first time that these rock musicians were able to congregate in the same place, and many of them were introduced to new sounds and ideas, and in many ways, this festival really enabled the explosion of psychedelia and the hippie scene worldwide. Thank you so much for tuning into the Hippie Hour. This week we are celebrating the anniversary of the Monterey Pop Festival and recreating the festival lineup. Next on our set list for Saturday afternoon, we have Country Joe and the Fish, Al Cooper, and the Paul Butterfield Blues Band. Now, Cooper is a musician who made most of his success doing session work, playing for various bands in the studio, but he was also one of the founding members of Blood, Sweat, and Tears. And the Butterfield Blues Band, also known as the Paul Butterfield Blues Band, was, and I quote, known for combining electric Chicago blues with a rock urgency, and for their pioneering jazz fusion performances and recordings. But first, we're going to hear a song off of Country Joe and the Fish's 1967 debut album. Here is Not So Sweet Martha Lorraine, right here on the Hippie Hour.

so she can come sit by my bedside and sigh. And wipe away the tears.

is a big blues project song, but in the tradition of Bob Dylan and Van Morrison, I've completely changed the arrangement because I'm sick of playing it the way we used to play it. So this is a new arrangement, but it's also educational because this shows you where I stole the song from.

One More Heartache by the Paul Butterfield Blues Band. And before that was a new take on I Can't Keep From Crying Sometimes by Al Cooper live in New York City, just to give you all an idea of what it might have sounded like live. Thank you so much for tuning into the Hippie Hour. This week we are celebrating the anniversary of the Monterey Pop Festival, which happened June 16th to 18th, 1967. And we're going through in order of the bands that showed up to play. But what bands were invited but didn't show up? Well, Captain Beefheart and his magic band declined an invitation to Monterey Pop due to tensions that were happening within the band. Donovan tried to attend, but he was denied a U.S. visa due to a 1966 drug charge. And the Beach Boys were actually supposed to play at the festival, but canceled last minute. And they got a lot of criticism for this, and many people started to see them as quote-unquote washed up, excluding them from the rock and roll scene and marking a sort of decline in their popularity, which, by the way, was not fair to the Beach Boys. But back to the music now. Up next to take the stage, Quicksilver Messenger Service, the Steve Miller Band, and Electric Flag. Now, when I first started doing the Monterey Pop Festival lineup, I wasn't really aware of the Steve Miller Band's career in the late 60s. I just knew them as a 70s band, so I was surprised to see their name on this set list. We're going to play their song Mercury Blues, as recorded for their 1976 album Fly Like an Eagle. That doesn't really make a whole lot of sense to me, but just go with the flow, folks. But first, you're going to hear Quicksilver Messenger Service with Dino's song right here on the Hippie Hour.

special recording featuring guest guitarist Mike Bloomfield. That was Groovin' Is Easy by the Electric Flag, a blues rock band out of Chicago. They were the last act of Saturday afternoon at the Monterey Pop Festival, but the evening brought some great performances that we will get into just in a moment. Thank you so much for tuning into the Hippie Hour. We are continuing our Monterey Pop celebration / reenactment. Our first Saturday evening performers are Moby Grape and the Birds. Now, the Moby Grape song I'm going to play is one that I'm sure you've all heard before. You'll hear their song Indifference, and then a little treat for you all. Not just one song by the Birds, but two. One of them is less than 2 minutes long, but I absolutely love it. It is one of my favorite songs of theirs, so I just had to play it. And they played both at Monterey Pop, so it fits our theme. So for now, just sit back and rock out to Moby Grape, introduced to the stage by Tommy Smothers of the Smothers Brothers Comedy Hour. I've done a whole episode just on the importance of their show, and Tommy, in fact, was the more dedicated hippie between him and his brother, being there for important moments such as Monterey Pop and John Lennon's Bed-In, where they recorded Give Peace a Chance. I have a lot of respect for those brothers, if you couldn't tell. Taking the stage right here on the Hippie Hour is Moby Grape with their song, Indifference.

just heard Have You Seen Her Face by The Byrds, and before that, Renaissance Fair, one of my favorite songs of theirs. I just wish it were longer. And that was off their same album, Younger Than Yesterday. Thank you so much for tuning into the Hippie Hour this week. We are on the back half of our episode recreating the Monterey Pop Festival, listening to songs that were played in the festival in order that they played them. Up next to the stage is Jefferson Airplane and one of the first major performances by Laura Nyro, who was just 20 years old in 1967. She was a lot braver than I was at age 20, let me tell you that. These songs are going to be played off of my own personal vinyl collection as our Flower Power Pick segment for this week. If you don't know what that is, I'm DJ Flower Power. I have a lot of vinyl, and every week I bring two to play live on air. Now, these albums are a little more, let's just say, loved than some of my others I bring in, so let's enjoy the analog sounds of Laura Nyro with her song, Poverty Train, right here on the Hippie Hour.

Introduced to the stage by Jerry Garcia at the festival, She Has Funny Cars by Jefferson Airplane off of their 1967 album Surrealistic Pillow. Thank you so much for tuning into the Hippie Hour. If you're just joining us, we are celebrating the anniversary of the 1967 Monterey Pop Festival. And to close out Saturday evening's festivities, we have Booker T and the MGs and the first major performance to a primarily white crowd by Otis Redding. Now, Booker T and the MGs were an instrumental R&B and funk band that was influential in shaping the sound of Southern Soul, which we have talked about on our Hippie Hour episode Battle of the Coast, which is available on Mixcloud. But before we continue, let's talk about the impact that the festival had on 1960s culture. Music writer Rusty DeSoto stated, quote, "Monterey Pop was a seminal event, featuring debut performances of bands that would shape the history of rock and affect popular culture from that day forward. The county fairgrounds in Monterey, California had been home to folk, jazz, and blues festivals for many years, but the weekend of June 16th to 18th, 1967 was the first time it was used to showcase rock music." The festival launched the careers of many who played there, making some of them into stars virtually overnight, including Janis Joplin, Laura Nyro, Canned Heat, Otis Redding, and Indian sitar maestro Ravi Shankar. Monterey was also the first high-profile event to mix acts from major regional music centers in the U.S., San Francisco, Los Angeles, Chicago, Memphis, New York City, and even a couple of British acts as well. It was the first time many of these bands had got to meet each other in person. There was also a documentary made the year after the festival, which included concert film. The cameramen at the festival were instructed to capture at least two complete songs for most of the acts, but for certain others, particularly The Who and Jimi Hendrix, to film as much of their sets as possible. Big Brother's scheduled set on Saturday was not filmed because of a disagreement. However, due to the huge reaction the band got, they were actually asked to return to play two songs on Sunday to be filmed specifically for the documentary. And this documentary got people excited about music festivals and inspired other musical entrepreneurs to put together their own festival, like the small one that happened in New York 2 years later. I'm joking. I'm talking about Woodstock, of course. Back to the music. Here's Booker T and the MGs with their song Philly Dog, right here on the Hippie Hour.

0: What a party they were throwing Saturday night. That was Otis Redding, the closing act of Saturday, with his song Shake. Thank you so much for tuning in to the Hippie Hour's Monterey Pop Festival anniversary celebration. So far, we've played the bands in the order of how they appeared on that groovy weekend, but there are a few I didn't get the chance to play. The Poppers, Hugh Masekela, Beverly Cuntner, and the group with no name. For most of these performances, cameras were not out and no one kept track of their set list, so we really don't know what exactly they played. And I guess people were too busy having a good time to write it down, or maybe the drugs had something to do with it. The last day of performances, Sunday, June 18th, started with a morning of rain and an afternoon of Ravi Shankar with his first big performance. Ravi Shankar is best known for his sitar work and helping to bring Eastern influence to the psychedelic sound, but it was really at Monterey Pop where he made a name for himself. Quote, Shankar gave what he considered to be one of his best performances, and the response from the audience was ecstatic, further catapulting Shankar into stardom. Here is his live performance of Tabla Solo in Ektal as performed at Monterey Pop right here on the Hippie Hour.
1: Begins with the tabla solo by one of our greatest masters of the tabla, Ustad Alarakha. Alarakha will play for you a rhythmic cycle known as Ektal. Ektal has got 12 beats or 12 units divided 4-4-2-2. But he wants to play a fast tempo Ektal. Therefore, instead of counting 12, we shall count 6. Divisions would become 2-2-1-1. One, two, three, four, five, six, one, two.

Talk to the town.

Wake Me, Shake Me by The Blues Project, a band that formed in New York City that took influence from blues, folk, rhythm and blues, jazz, and pop music of the day. Thank you so much for tuning into the Hippie Hour. We are at the tail end of our Monterey Pop celebrations. I hope you're enjoying our reenactment of this groovy festival, as it's all some of us got who weren't there at the time. We're running low on time, so let's jump right back into the music. Up next, we have three well-known groups in today's standards: Buffalo Springfield, The Who, one of only four British groups to perform at this festival, and The Grateful Dead. So up next, introduced to the stage by Peter Tork, as he says, The Buffalo Springfield, with Nowadays Clancy Can't Even Sing, right here on the Hippie Hour.

The Cold, Rain, and Snow by the Grateful Dead, and before that, Happy Jack by The Who, both performed Sunday evening at the Monterey Pop Festival. Thank you so much for joining our Monterey Pop celebrations here on the Hippie Hour. Unfortunately, we

We're almost out of time for this episode, but as always, if you want to hear this episode again or any of my previous episodes, you can head to mixcloud.com/WBTVLP. And there you'll find not only all of my previous shows, but everyone who is currently archiving their work on this wonderful radio station the Hippie Hour calls home. And in the episode description for this week's episode, you will find the playlist Monterey Pop Festival 1967 if you need some tunes to jam out to. On Sunday afternoon, Jimi Hendrix took the stage. This was, of course, before he put it in his contract that he had to be the last performer in a festival, which he was at Woodstock. You're going to hear a song of his live at the Monterey Pop Festival where he sets his guitar on fire and kneels over it like a spiritual experience while it burns at the end of his performance. You should really check that out if you haven't seen it. It's a legendary moment. And here is Jimi Hendrix live at Monterey with his song, Hey Joe, right here on the Hippie Hour.

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1: Hit that E.
0: Let's get us one more second to tune up, all right? Listen, you know, it's for y'all's benefit, for all of y'all's benefit, you know? Oh, man, it was so groovy, man, in England, man. These two cats, Bob Dylan's grandmother and Queen Bee over on drums. Man, we had so much fun, brother, but we all went... Yeah, this is no Redding on bass anyway. Nobody doesn't know us, okay? No Redding on bass. And we have Mitch Mitchell on drums, so there you go. Oh, no, I think I'm out of tune. But anyway, dig, we're in England, man. We all want to come to the New York, man, the golden streets of the village. The reason why the gold is because of them banana peels. But dig, we...

I Call Your Name by the Mamas and the Papas, one of the last acts of the Monterey Pop Festival. Thank you so much for joining us in our anniversary celebration of this iconic festival, a celebration of music from varying genres, kicking off the summer of love. This moment in history is honestly really underrated because it really was the first big meetup of all these names in rock and roll in the US and the UK, and the result was a burst of peace, love, and rock and roll all over the world. Unfortunately, we are out of time on this week's Hippie Hour, but to play us out, we'll hear the last two acts of the show, the Mamas and the Papas and Scott McKenzie. Since John Phillips put the festival together, obviously his group had to close the show. The last two songs you're going to hear are San Francisco, written by John Phillips and performed by Scott McKenzie, and Dancing in the Street, as done at Monterey with the Mamas and the Papas and Scott McKenzie joining the group. If you like this show, make sure you join us in August for our yearly Woodstock celebration, where we'll be recreating the festival that defined a generation. But until then, I'll see you on Fridays, 4 to 6 p.m. Eastern Time, streaming worldwide at 993wbtv.org or anytime at mixcloud.com/WBTVLP. And now, here is the first song I've ever played on the Hippie Hour 5 years ago. A little bit of Hippie Hour lore for you. This is DJ Flower Power signing off, saying stay safe and stay groovy, folks.

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0: Hello and welcome back to Vermont Showcase Radio. I'm your host, Muneer Corey. Today I have with me Chris Buzz Malizia. Chris, thank you for coming on.
1: Mooney, thank you, my friend.
0: All right.
1: Appreciate it.
0: So what do we got planned for us this week? Chris, what are you going to be doing?
1: Well, I know Mooney's going to have his 70s Rewind. I'm going to do the 70s Fast Forward.
0: Uh-huh.
1: For my theme.
0: So we're at the Media Factory in the south end of Burlington, Vermont. 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And we have an interesting show for you today, but before we get started, this Sunday night, if you live here in the Burlington area, they're having a tribute to Nectar at Higher Ground, and there's going to be five bands performing, and there's going to be a special guest, which they've not announced who it's going to be. Now, a lot of you know that I also have a TV show under the same name, Vermont Showcase, and we're going to be videotaping the experience there, and it's going to be on my TV show in a couple of weeks. I will let everybody know what time and where to find it. So with that, Chris, you ready to start? You want to go first?
1: I'll start.
0: Go ahead.
1: Okay. We got "Would I Lie to You" by Eurythmics, and up next, another one by the Eurythmics, and again, "Love Is a Stranger." After that.
0: All right. Here we go.

0: All right, those are three, Chris's first three for today. You're listening to Vermont Showcase Radio Show. I'm your host, Muneer Corey, and my guest...
1: And his backup DJ.
0: Yeah, Chris Buzz...
1: The Buzz Melissa.
0: Yes. All right, Chris, so those are your three first songs. Now it's my turn to play my first three songs.
1: Okay.
0: And it's going to go like this. All right, here we go. The Police.
1: The Voice.

0: All right, Don't Go Breaking My Heart, Elton John and Kiki D.
1: Yeah.
0: From way back. These are all, both of us are playing 70s music. So, Chris, you got your next up. Wait, before we do that, though, we got to do the call letters. You want to do this one?
1: I can.
0: Okay, go ahead.
1: Okay, from the Mia Factory in the south end of Burlington, Vermont. 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
0: Worldwide, and we know that, Chris, because we both have friends and family. You have family way out in Arizona?
1: I do, yes.
0: And in Rhode Island?
1: Rhode Island and Florida.
0: In Florida?
1: And I do a shout out to my cousin, just turned 47 today.
0: Oh, well.
1: Today is her birthday, to my cousin Beth. Happy birthday to you.
0: All right.
1: Happy birthday to you, cousin Beth. Happy birthday to you. Love you. I hope you have a great, awesome birthday.
0: All right. And I know that because my family in Ohio listens to my show, and my family all over the country listens to my show. And even my cousins, I mention this probably every week, my cousins in Melbourne, Australia listen to my show. And that's a long ways from home here. So anyways, let's get back to music. It's Chris's turn for the second time up. Chris, what do you think?
1: Okay, yes. Okay, we got No Way Out by Fivefo, and up next, America.
0: Here we go. Let's go.

0: All right, those were three by Chris. Chris, those were three great songs.
1: Thank you.
0: You've been, working pretty hard this past week to come up with this playlist, huh?
1: Yes, I have.
0: Yeah.
1: Yeah.
0: Good enough. Now, we're at, it's only 3:42, so we still got a little bit of time left before the top of the hour. It's my turn, and we're going to be... listening, well, we're going to be stuck in the middle with you, but before we get to that, we're going to listen to some Reeling in the Years. Here we go, Steely Dan. Nice.

0: All right, Kodachrome, and then we listen to Stuck in the Middle with You and Reeling in the Years.
1: Nice.
0: And Chris, what do you got coming up?
1: Okay, we got America and two more of that and some Eagles for Mom.
0: Good enough. Here we go.

0: That was three by Chris Buzz Malizia.
1: Buzz.
0: Yeah. We're at the Media Factory in the south end of Burlington, Vermont. 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And where is that being streamed, Chris?
1: At worldwide.
0: Worldwide. Here we go. We're going to break with this, and I promise my nephew, Jonathan, who's in the band Window Dogs, to play a few of his songs. And we got the whole family out in Ohio and Washington, D.C., listening in.
1: Okay, well, so I should do a shout-out for people in Ohio.
0: Yeah.
1: And hi, this is some Chris, the Buzz, Melissa.
0: Here we go. All right. There we go, Window Dogs.
1: Window Dogs.

0: It was three from Window Dogs, based in Cleveland, Ohio. Thank you for listening. I hope everybody enjoyed those three tunes, and I'm going to try and do that. Or not try, I will do this again next Wednesday from probably around the 4 o'clock hour, but I will let everyone know what time that'll be exactly, or as close as I can get to exactly. But we're at the Media Factory in the south end of Burlington, Vermont. 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And Chris, where is it being streamed?
1: Worldwide.
0: Worldwide, yes.
1: And don't forget it.
0: What's that? And don't forget. Don't forget. Don't forget that that's what it is. You're listening to Vermont Showcase Radio Program. I'm your host, Muneer Corey, and today I have the pleasure of having Chris, Buzz.
1: Pleasure's all mine. Melinda.
0: There we go. Yeah, Chris has been doing this now for several months. Every third Wednesday of the month
1: every
0: he comes
1: third,
0: on.
1: Yep.
0: Yeah, yeah. And, boy, let's get back to music. Chris, what do you got?
1: This is a tribute to my mom. She loves the Eagles as much as I do. So we're going to listen to them. We're going to listen to Nine Eyes, Heartache Tonight, and Take It to the Limit.
0: Here we go.
1: Babe, if you're listening, this is for you, for us.
0: Okay.
1: Actually for you.

0: right. Three Eagles songs in a row.
1: For my mom.
0: For Chris's mom. Yeah. All right. Yeah.
1: And myself, too. I like the Eagles, too.
0: It's that?
1: I like the Eagles, too.
0: Yeah, me
1: but
0: too.
1: But not the football team.
0: Yeah, I like the Eagles. I like, you know, a lot of those 70s bands. Chris, I'm surprised. You're not that old to be listening to 70s music. So you must have been listening to it in the back seat with your mother and father when you were a kid riding around.
1: I think so, yes.
0: Yeah, yeah, yeah.
1: Yeah, fun times with mom, fun times with the big guy.
0: Yeah.
1: You know, so much fun, you know. I have fun. I remember going to Cleveland, Ohio for a big game.
0: All right.
1: So, yeah, I'm going to cut it short. I know, got music coming up, too. So I remember going to see the game. It was Cleveland Browns playing the New York Giants.
0: Okay.
1: Yeah, it was a lot of fun.
0: Yeah.
1: Yeah, I saw Kelly Ripa. She made a beeline to me.
0: Oh, wow.
1: From the catwalk.
0: Yeah.
1: Yeah, it was a big hug. I mean, that was great.
0: Oh, I bet. Yeah. I bet. All right, Chris.
1: I remember that very well. Okay, now, I cut that short. I think it's time to listen to the 70s from the Moon Man.
0: Here we go.

Without Walter's vision, the band that came to be known as Chicago would have never existed. Among his great recording performances, he's played one of the most recognizable flute solos on rock and roll history on Color My World. And thank you, Walter, for paving the way. And I'm going to play some of my three songs coming up now are going to be from Chicago, and you can hear his saxophone on all three of these songs. Here we go.

0: All right, on that last song, Color My World, that was Walt Perezater playing the flute, one of his famous flute, I guess, one of the songs that he played flute on. But anyways, rest in peace. Thank you for all the work you've done. And we still got about 10 minutes, 12 minutes left, and we've got Chris Buzz Malizia up with the next three songs. Chris, what do we got going
1: okay,
0: right here?
1: Well, I'm going to end it with the hard rock 70s with Quiet Riot up next.
0: All right, Quiet Riot. Here we go.
1: Yep. Okay, so now I did for Mom. Now this is for the big guy right here, my dad. Big guy, this is for you.
0: Here we go.

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1: It's 5 o'clock in Burlington, Vermont, and while you may be getting off work, we're just getting started at the Guitar Factory. I'm Ken French. 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

0: T-Bone Walker on the Guitar Factory. Hey, I'm Ken French, and I'm here today on Wednesday, June 17th, with some sad news that my friend Dennis Wilmot passed away over the weekend, and that was one of Dennis's favorite tunes, and in fact, that's how we started off the show 2 years ago. Almost to this day, June 12th, Dennis was here on the Guitar Factory, and we had a very lovely time, and great conversations about the blues. I'll tell you, Dennis is like a real blues historian. Well, I'm just going to replay the tape from 2 years ago and let Dennis speak for himself. Our condolences to the Wilmot family and the entire blues community around Burlington and Vermont for such a great loss. Here is our show from 2 years ago with Dennis Wilmot. And thank you for tuning in to the Guitar Factory. I'm Ken French, I'm your host, and I'm very excited to be here today with a special guest, a Vermont blues man, who is also a historian of the blues and an evangelist of the blues. It's our own Dennis Wilmot. Welcome, Dennis.
1: Thank you for having me on the show, and this is an opportunity to sort of tell a little bit about my story and what I think is essential to what people might be feeling,
0: but not know why,
1: you know.
0: Well, just so people get to know who you are a little bit, and Dennis has a group called Left Eye Jump. How many years has that group been playing now?
1: Well, I played most of my life, but I didn't get Left Eye Jump going until around 1994.
0: Yeah, 1994.
1: 95, we started working. Yeah. And we've worked ever since.
0: And how many, if you had to estimate, how many shows you've done at Red Square?
1: Well, you know, in the beginning, we were doing maybe a couple of shows a month. Sometimes once a month. And then they asked me to run a blues jam.
0: Yeah.
1: And this would have been about 1999. 9 to 2000 on Wednesday nights, and I did that for a bit. And we had a lot of good players come in, and I had been running some blues jams in my living room at home for a bit around that era too.
0: And so now you play every week, I think, at Red Square.
1: Now, they hired me for a 1 month residency, which I was thrilled about.
0: So
1: that meant 4 Saturdays. That was 7 years ago, and I've been there ever since.
0: So. All right, so Saturday afternoon at Red Square. Anyway, you can catch Left Eye Jump, and you know. So let's get into some of the music. Dennis has curated a playlist for us, and its purpose, I think, is to really go back to the origins of the electric blues, the way we hear the electric guitar play the blues now, and who started all that, and where did that come from?
1: You know, that business really got going, or it caught fire, I think, when people from the Delta, Mississippi Delta, through Memphis, started playing. They were playing house parties, basically. This is post-World War II. At that time, electric amplifiers were starting to become available. I wouldn't call it in mass quantities, but they were being used. And then as that migration out of the Delta, that farmland up into Chicago, happened, the house party thing, you know, where people get together on the weekend, they'd have a guitar player and a bass player or a harmonica player, and they would try to make some money in their little apartments, et cetera.
0: Yeah, well, good luck with that.
1: Yeah. Well, it actually worked out.
0: Yeah.
1: And so all the acoustic blues musicians who had already migrated up to Chicago weren't being able to be heard, especially when it started to go into the bar rooms. And so electric amplification was the remedy for that situation.
0: Yeah, so that came along in the very early 50s, maybe late 40s?
1: Oh, it was probably from 1946 on, the thing really was starting to happen a lot more.
0: Yeah, yeah. So do we have an example here,
1: Now, That Dark Was the Night was the first tune-up.
0: Well, let's
1: that is not electric.
0: Okay.
1: But it is so firmly rooted in what it is that is essential to the blues. Let's start with that.
0: Okay. Dark Is the Night.
1: And this is by a fellow named Blind Willie Johnson.
0: Okay.
1: And

0: Blind Willie Johnson. Explain to what we're hearing right now.
1: Well, you're hearing from a man who was, first of all, blind and very, very poor. Lived in Texas. And he recorded mostly gospel tunes. He would walk the streets with his wife, would guide him, etc. And he just had a way of capturing such a feeling with it. Now, most of his music and his vocals are very sort of bombastic and very strong and very well crafted, but this particular recording is, to me, it's the storytelling of a soul.
0: Yeah.
1: And this actual recording was sent by NASA in the Voyager spacecraft, along with Chuck Berry and Bach and Beethoven, et cetera, et cetera.
0: Wow.
1: But for this to be acknowledged, given the sad ending of Blind Willie Johnson, is an extraordinary thing.
0: Wow. Well, it's really got the spook, you know.
1: It does. And for me, it's so extraordinarily powerful as a soul pouring it out.
0: Let's catch
1: That's
0: the,
1: really all
0: let's
1: I can
0: catch
1: tell
0: the
1: you.
0: End.
1: Mm-hmm.

0: Oof. Ends on a major chord, but boy, there's nothing happy about that song.
1: Yeah.
0: And, and he's playing some slide there. It's like a bottleneck.
1: All slide. Yeah. He really, his touch was extraordinary. And people who are so interested in that world, what that was like, they all knew he was the guy, you know, along with other people like Robert Johnson, et cetera. Mm-hmm. You know, my good friend Paul Asbell is an encyclopedia of knowledge about the great early slide guitar players, along with Piedmont players.
0: Yeah. Yeah, Paul, and then Billy Bratcher, of course, who was on the show a few weeks ago and is really into the Piedmont-style blues.
1: Oh, he's just, he has gone so fast and so far with such great results.
0: Yeah, it's great. Okay, so you've taken us way back to the swampy origins here of the blues, and you had a track from Bessie Jones. What's up with that?
1: Well, Bessie Jones was a woman who was really from the Georgia Sea Islands, and she was a gospel singer later in her life. Alan Lomax, who was the great archivist for the Library of Congress and did so much to get these people's music exposed worldwide, really, but especially the African-American diaspora of blues, gospel, etc. He found her. And she recorded a bunch of things for him, and he got it on film, a lot of it.
0: Wow.
1: But this one particular song was something that she had dug way back in her life to get out. She had been a blues singer before she became a gospel singer, as I understand it. And this is it's a two-part thing. It's a conversation about someone who's having some troubles. But it's also the embodiment of Legba, who was the trickster from African folklore.
0: Uh-huh.
1: And there, you know, Legba is one from a certain region in Africa, but there was always that ghost person or that person who would come in and make things go wrong.
0: Okay.
1: Or right.
0: Yeah.
1: So this is her having a conversation with blues. There's a term, blues walking like a man.
0: What does that mean?
1: That reappears in a lot of blues songs. Well, this is her singing just a cappella to blues.
0: Okay, so we're not going to hear any guitars just for a moment, but we're going to hear what is informed the whole vocabulary, I think, of the blues, right?
1: Yeah, this is a good one.
0: All right, Bessie Jones.
1: Short.
0: Bessie Jones.

0: Lord, I wonder what's the matter that the blues just won't leave me alone. Oh, blues, blues, why don't you let poor me be? Oh, blues, blues, why don't you let poor me be? And let me have one day out of the 7 days a week. Lord, I walk. And no wonder I cried, honey, all night long. I walk and I wonder I cried, honey, all night long. I don't care where I go, the blues just won't leave me alone. You know the blues jumped the rabbit and running for one solid mile. I said the blues jumped the rabbit running for one solid mile. And then the rabbit turned over and cried like a natural child. He cried, blues, blues, you followed me everywhere. Oh, blues, he said, blues, blues, you followed me everywhere. I don't know what's the matter, the blues just won't let me be.
1: Wow. Wow. Welcome back to the Guitar Factory. And that was Bessie Jones. And we're talking today with Dennis Wilmot. Dennis, what is it about? That's like the beginning of the blues. And how did that go forward? And how did the guitar players? We want to hear about the guitar aspect of it. How did the guitar players pick up on that?
2: Well, you know, of people who have really studied this in a deep way have gone back, and you can get back into the 1800s. I suspect that probably by 1885, 1890, blues as a form of telling a story was getting established. It had been sort of a byproduct of people listening to country music, whatever survived the trip from Africa over the 300 years, blah, blah, blah. You know, that
1: sure.
2: That business
1: and gospel
2: informed it, the gospel singing in the church, which was extraordinary.
1: Yes.
2: Anyway, the guitar, rather than, say, a piano, which is hard to carry around for one person,
1: right,
2: became one of the instruments of choice. They were playing banjos, guitars, you know, those mouth harps that you twang. Anything to make noise to keep a rhythm was used so that the stories could be told. Mm-hmm. And if the stories were sad stories, they were. If they were joyful stories, they were. You know, or the dichotomy, you know, the devil and God. You know, what is that all about? And so anybody who's really interested in that particular aspect of the blues, looking at the history, would be well advised to read a book called Deep Blues. I don't know if it's in print anymore. And it was written by a fellow named Robert Palmer. And he does a beautiful job in this little paperback book of really walking you through everything to get you all the way up into the, you know, 60s and 70s, really.
1: Wow.
2: From the start.
1: And we've got some guitar coming in now, I think. A gentleman named Lightning Hopkins.
2: Yes.
1: Do you want to set up that song here?
2: I would like to set it up by just saying Lightning Hopkins was one of my very first, well, the first album I bought of blues was Lightning Hopkins' Blues in a Bottle. Mm. And the second album I got also by a Texas blues man, Mance Lipscomb, Texas sharecropper, recorded by Chris Strachwitz, who again was a huge contributor to the blues and also Zydeco music as a producer. So anyway, Lightning Hopkins, I got to see him several times during my years from age 15 up until about 20. Sometimes he was hilarious. He was maybe slightly difficult, but one of the best storytellers ever with a guitar and his incredible voice. And so let's go ahead and listen to Cotton, which is self-explanatory.
1: Right.

I gotta go home and take some rest. You know I got to pick cotton tomorrow and Monday. Little girl, you know that's gonna be a solid mess.

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I can straighten up in the field and stoop down lightning. Go ahead on, boy, and get your sack full. They were talking about cotton.

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Poor mama sitting down with her pencil and paper, figuring up every dime that the family made.

0: My daddy was a sack shaker.
1: The 11-foot cock.
2: All right. We're going to pull it back a little bit and welcome you back to the Guitar Factory. We're talking with Dennis Wilmot, and that was the great Lightnin' Hopkins we just heard. And Dennis, you know, one thing I noticed, the nuance, there's so much dynamics in what he's playing there and the nuance to it. Do you find that in any of the rock blues, any of the modern players?
1: No, not like that. That is, there are people who came along towards the end of the 60s. At that point, of course, Chicago blues had exploded and was a viable record-selling source for whoever had the wherewithal to produce it. So that was going on along with these old sharecropper guys who were playing somewhat like Lightnin' Hopkins, you know, that kind of music, which was a more, you know, barroom in Dallas or in, you know, those towns down there. It's so interesting how the overlap worked between these acoustic blues musicians, many of whom went on to become very, very viable electric guitar players and singers, et cetera. But that's a perfect example of what people were trying to uncover, that dynamic, especially slurred notes. The slurred notes, et cetera. Yeah. Sorry about that. Yeah, so That was an easy pick for this show, definitely.
2: This is Dennis's top 10 right here. Now we're the next cat, John Lee Hooker. I did have a chance to see when I was in high school. He came to our high school and did a performance, and he was on the road. That was pretty really special, and you know, especially coming to a white suburb down in Massachusetts, and being able to hear this guy who's the real deal. And why'd you pick this song here, Boogie Chillin'?
1: Well, it was his first real hit. And the thing about this one is that if you really check it out, you can hear this repetitive. It's a groove. You know, he set up a groove. He tells a story. You know, it's about the tension between him and his parents. You know, his mother worried about him. His father saying, oh, maybe we better let that boy boogie woogie.
2: Classic story.
1: but the thing that I want the listener to get is just the guitar underneath it. Very, very simple. And this man has a voice that is so heavy, kind of like Lightnin' Hopkins. It's just got this resonance, you know, a real resonance.
2: The real deal.
1: Let's do it.
2: John Lee Hooker.

Yes, I know. Boogie, chillin'.

One night I was laying down. I heard Mom and Papa talking. I heard Papa tell Mama to let that boy boogie woogie, 'cause it's in him and it got to come out. Well, I felt so good, and I went on boogie woogie just the same.

0: Hey, that's great. That's Lightnin' Hopkins, so I want to introduce the show again. I'm Ken French, and today's June 17th on 2026, and we're listening to a replay of a show from 2 years ago, and my friend Dennis Wilmot was in the studio with us, and I just want to remember this, since he passed sadly last weekend. Dennis was a fixture in the Burlington blues community and the music community. Played every Saturday at Red Square with his group Left Eye Jump. And if you are interested in remembering Dennis, go on down this Saturday to Red Square starting at 3 o'clock. The band will be there. There will be music and stories to share. And at some point there'll be a memorial. So anyway, thanks for tuning in to the Guitar Factory. You're listening to 99.3 FM in Burlington. And there's more information about the station and about this show at 993wbtv.org. And I'm going to continue on with our replay from 2024, June 12th. With the great Dennis Wilmot. Thank you. And thank you for tuning in to the Guitar Factory. I'm Ken French, I'm your host, and I'm very excited to be here today with a special guest, a Vermont blues man who is also a historian of the blues and an evangelist of the blues. It's our own Dennis Wilmot. Welcome, Dennis.
1: Thank you for having me on the show.
0: Okay, we already heard that. We're going to go up to back to the middle of the show and find where we left off, which was exactly halfway. And we are into it. 30. All right, here we go.

0: All right, we're back on the Guitar Factory with Dennis Wilmot, and we just finished hearing some John Lee Hooker. And Dennis brought his Strat along with him, but maybe we're going to try and get that plugged in and get that set up a little bit later.
1: Yeah.
0: It's a very nice looking guitar. What kind of guitar do you like to play, Dennis? I just want to...
1: Well, mostly these days, I use Fender Stratocaster.
0: Yeah.
1: Just, they're easy to carry around. You know, if they get knocked over on the bandstand, mm-hmm. they don't break. The bandstand I play on is so small, and there's so many people occupying it.
0: Yeah, right. But you've also got a big hollow body, right?
1: I don't anymore. That went to a

0: that.
1: Yeah.
0: You know, making that leap.
1: Oh, that was a beautiful guitar. I remember seeing that one.
0: Yeah, it was a really good one, and it played what people say is like butter.
1: Yeah.
0: Very smooth.
1: Well, that's great. And I do want to remind people next week on Wednesday night, another great guitarist is going to join us in the studio, Stephen Kiernan. And he's not only a great guitarist, he's a great author as well. So double trouble here, but Stephen's he's going to bring his acoustic guitar, and he plays with some unusual tunings and some beautiful songs that he's written. So we're looking forward to that next Wednesday. And I want to remind people that we have a Facebook page for the Guitar Factory Radio Show, and if you want to find that on Facebook, it's pretty easy to find, the Guitar Factory Radio Show. You can let me know what you think of the show, and if you want to make any requests or comments, I'd love to hear it from you. Right now, back to our discussion with Dennis Wilmot about the blues, and we've gone through up to John Lee Hooker, and what's coming up next, Dennis?
0: Well, the next thing I want to do, John Lee Hooker really was an exponent of the hill country blues, and you know, like so many other people, he ended up migrating north because you could make a lot more money.
1: You know, Chicago, for example, or
0: and so he ended up in Detroit.
1: Detroit.
0: He was sweeping floors at the Ford plant, you know, et cetera, and he got his first hit, which was the one you just heard. After my speech about his resonant voice, he sounded pretty high voiced in that one, but his range was extraordinary, and he does sing quite a few tunes, especially the one about the flood, Mississippi flood, 1927 flood. He's reciting about that. That's a beautiful thing to hear. And Crawling Kingsnake, another really great one I recommend people listen to.
1: All right.
0: So we are now moving on to another hill country artist who came into my consciousness late in life, again, thanks to Chris Strachwitz, R.L. Burnside. And he actually played just down the street when Magic Hat used to have their brewery across the railroad tracks from where we are right now.
1: Wow.
0: And they were doing a tour. It was the Fat Possum Tour, probably around 2000. I can't remember, 2002, 2003, something like that. So Junior Kimbrough and R.L. Burnside were friends of sorts, and they were in the neighborhood, let's say, together down there in northern Mississippi, east of the Delta. And that particular kind of music, again, has, especially R.L. Burnside's music, a real relationship to the African diaspora. Mm-hmm. And I particularly chose this one because it was recorded and filmed by Alan Lomax in 1957, so it's a purer form of what came later as RL got more popularity. So let's listen.

0: Okay. Wow, R.L. Burnside, I'd never heard of him before. I thank you for bringing him to the surface again. Yeah. And I know we're going to run out of time today. We only have an hour to cover about 100 years worth of music here. So let's go ahead to your, you know, let's get into the top three now. Yeah.
1: Well, again, related to that hill country thing, but then more popularized, much more electric, all the way up into Chicago now, mm-hmm. Magic Sam.
0: Okay.
1: And this, I chose this particular one because it expands the groove you were just listening to, the two you were just listening mm-hmm. to, John Lee Hooker, this R.L. Burnside cut, My Jumper Hanging on the Line. And this is, a lot of people call this Looking Good. But it's Sam's Boogie, recorded during the Lippman and Rao concerts in the 1960s over in Europe.

0: my God.
1: Yeah, you want to talk about something hard to play, man.
0: Right? That is powerful stuff.
1: Yeah.
0: Man, oh, man.
1: It is.
0: You know, it kind of feels like two or three guitars all playing at once.
1: All right. It was one guy and a drummer.
0: Yeah, right.
1: You know, and the way that he can cut the guitar off, let the drummer go, turn it back on, you know. Cut the drummer out, let the guitar just go.
0: Sure,
1: on its own.
0: Guitar only. And is that authentic to the way maybe he started playing? He didn't have a drummer
1: when he started.
0: He's just playing solo.
1: I don't know his history in particular, but he was a West Side Chicago artist.
0: Yeah.
1: You know, along with Buddy Guy.
0: Uh-huh.
1: Otis Rush. Paul Asbell used to work with Otis Rush.
0: Uh-huh.
1: Yeah, and you can hear a lot of Otis Rush and Paul's blues playing. Paul has an amazing touch with the guitar.
0: Yeah, we've got some Otis Rush coming up soon.
1: Let's see.
0: Do you want to go to Otis Rush or do you want to go to John Littlejohn?
1: No, let's. This is a song I do on every show. Nowhere to Lay My Head.
0: Okay.
1: By a fellow named John Funches, known as John Littlejohn.
0: Yeah.
1: And I've worked with a couple of musicians who used to work with John Littlejohn. He had a repair shop on the west side of Chicago, and then he worked in the bars at night.
0: So this
1: he is good. This is about a homeless person.
0: Wow, right out of Chicago.
1: Chris Strachwitz managed to get this one down on record. So
0: let's have a listen.

0: All right. Welcome back to the Guitar Factory. And, I'm Ken French, and we just listened to John Littlejohn, Chicago blues artist, and we're in the studio with Dennis Wilmot today. Dennis, tell us more about the Chicago blues and where we go from here.
1: Well, we stay right here on the south side, or on the west side, excuse me, although there were a lot of great south side Chicago players. And the truth is, they were all running all over that town anyway. You know, what a great city that is when you think about the number of people who came up out of that hardship down south and made a name for themselves.
0: Yeah.
1: And it was very competitive. Yeah,
0: well,
1: very, very tight.
0: B.B. King would be the biggest one people probably think of, the Chicago scene.
1: Well, you know, of course, Muddy Waters, who really was at the head of the explosion of the produced records at that time.
0: Yeah.
1: And Howlin' Wolf, who really, as a young kid, he was born in 1910, got to hear Charlie Patton, one of the very first recorded blues male artists.
0: Yeah. Okay, all right, just because you mentioned Muddy Waters, I'm just going to throw you a little curveball right now.
1: Good.
0: Because this is a song that Muddy Waters kind of became famous for, but you probably haven't heard this version of it for about 10 years, because that's when I recorded you on your back porch in Hinesburg. with a gentleman from Russia, okay?
1: Yeah.
0: Long story short, I went to Russia and made a film with these musicians with 802, and we got to be friendly with a band over in Russia, and called some blues band, anyway. And then they came over, and this guy, Sergei, who played...
1: Sergei Kuznetsov.
0: Kuznetsov, and he played sax, and he played amazing harmonica. He was he's a virtuoso on the harmonica. And I caught you guys on the back porch one morning with the sun out, and it was just gorgeous. And playing the, here's this is Dennis with his Russian friend.
2: Everybody knows I'm him.

0: the mojo to.
1: That's right.
0: I got the tourniquet. Gonna mess with it.
2: So that, you remember that?
3: Yeah, I do remember it now. Yeah.
2: Well, it's a real testament to this music, and you know, to that people in Russia have learned these songs.
3: Yeah.
2: And, you know,
3: yeah.
2: And paid tribute to Muddy and the great blues legends.
3: you know, I always think about that exchange that we had going with Yaroslavl and the Unknown Blues Band going over there.
2: That's right. That's right. Yeah, it's a really powerful thing, and I think it was really amazing what you did. You hosted Sergei at your house, and I just want to acknowledge the role that you play in our local community. You know, with helping young players get introduced to the blues and getting everybody a chance to play.
3: Mm-hmm.
2: And I just do want to let people know about the jam sessions that you run. What's going on with that now?
3: Well, that's just restarted again. You know, for years, many years ago. I went down to Richmond, where a great guy, great bassist and guitar player, Larry Vigneau, was running a blues jam in the pizza place.
2: Mm-hmm.
3: And since it was only, 10 minutes from my house, mm-hmm. no-brainer.
2: And what's going on now, though?
3: Now I've got one going in Middlebury. The mm-hmm. college has just re-upped. I ran one there for about 6 years mm-hmm. in a restaurant called 51 Main once a month.
2: Yep.
3: And now we're, ironically, at a golf course.
2: Yeah, which one? Where is it?
3: Playing blues. It's on Route 30, just south going out of Middlebury.
2: Yeah. Well, how could people find out about this through?
3: Well, they would go to the Vermont Blues Society website.
2: Right.
3: And all of the jams at this point are listed on that website.
2: There's a whole calendar, and there's things happening all over the state.
3: It is.
2: So people should know there's a Vermont Blues Society. Dennis is an active member there, and that Blues Society also helps promote artists that are traveling to come in Vermont and blues artists in Vermont to do shows.
3: And now there's a scholarship fund in Joe Moore's Maine.
2: Oh, wonderful.
3: Yeah, Joe Moore was the go-to blues saxophonist.
2: Yeah, that's right.
3: And I worked so many shows with him, and he was working well before I ever got to even meet him.
2: Yeah.
3: And but I would say that guy was irreplaceable.
2: Yes, there's
3: at this point.
2: A big loss.
3: Big loss. Great guy. Mm. Never heard him swear.
2: Yeah. Wow.
3: Okay, so
2: back to Chicago, or?
3: Well, let's listen to a little bit of a song that has become the icon song for Otis Rush.
2: And
3: first recorded in 1955-56 at Cobra Records, Cobra Studios.
2: And this is a song he stole from Led Zeppelin, is that correct?
3: Don't make me mad.
2: It's a song called I Can't Quit You, Baby.
3: Yeah.
2: Let's hear it.

Well, we're going to wrap up this episode of The Guitar Factory. We've been revisiting my conversation with Dennis Wilmot, who passed away last week, and remembering Dennis 2 years ago. He was on the air, and anyway, I want to just go out with a tune that I found somewhere on YouTube, and this is the Left Eye Jump Blues Band with Dennis singing a tune called Sugar-Coated Love. This was recorded, I think, during COVID, just outdoors, when everybody was outdoors being safe. And anyway, we'll see you all next week, and thank you for listening. Here's Left Eye Jump with Dennis Wilmot singing. There's something on your

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It lies deep under the surface, brews in volcanic events, and can exceed over 200 degrees Celsius. You can make it emerge when you do something as simple as drilling a couple miles deep holes, pump water into one, and crack all the rocks in between and pump the now high-pressure water out. Get that electricity. That's supercritical hot rock. The geothermal energy process may be the way of the future. It's green, no more fossil fuels, and it could toxify the air and trigger seismic events. The inspiration for hell in Dante's Divine Comedy was Devil's Valley, Tuscany, the home to the first ever geothermal power station. Tonight is 2 hours of powerful, proggy, volcanic, psychedelic rock. Listen as the steam rises all around you. Why are you feeling the intense heat of Hades now, you ask? Maybe you're closer than you imagine. We started off with a track called The Messenger is a Traveler Through the Atomic Age. It's by a band called Izbu, which means source or spring, and that was from their self-titled record released in 1978. They're out of Slovenia. That's it, though. We're going to keep hearing mostly long songs, guitar-driven, wailing guitars, stuff like that. 2 hours. Enjoy here on Winter Light, Summer Heat. Get ready with Carmen Mackey and Blues Creation next.

You're listening to Winter Light, Summer Heat, and tonight's episode is Super Critical Hot Rock. This is an episode that had the working title of Wailing Guitars. It's just a bunch of long, crazy songs where they really let the guitars go wild. We just heard two tracks, and a lot of times I jump into talk, we'll have just heard a couple tracks or like four tracks. There's a lot of long songs tonight, as it feels like that's when they really let the guitars get going. We just heard Need by Circus 2000. That is a track from 1972 from the record An Escape from a Box. We also heard a track called Understand by Carmen Mackey and Blues Creation from the record of the same name from 1971. The guitarist of Blues Creation, Kazuo Takeda, has said that he wanted the band to play strictly blues and for the band to not end with an S, or, you know, not have the band name have an S at the end, which I can respect that. I like when baseball teams and stuff do it. The Creation were Japan's first blues band, so he did do it. But they switched to blues rock after a while and then dipped into some other genres too. Maybe you've heard on this record I just played. The band did drop the name Blues, so it just became Creation, but they did not add an S. This is folk singer Carmen Mackey's first turn with rock music. This is what she wanted to do after being a folk singer, but she would go on to release more rock records with the band Oz soon after. All right, gear up for a long track next by Goldenrod, one of those bands that I'm surprised I've never played before. All right, here we go.

listen to Winter Light Summer Heat, and we just heard a song called Equatorial Rain by Ake from the record Green Man, released in 1971. That's a band out of Denmark. And from right here in the USA, we heard Goldenrod with a track from their self-titled and only record. And that song was Karmic Dream Sequence from 1969. The three members met while performing as backing players for the Fifth Dimension and also contributed to Ballroom, which was a band that played on the show quite a bit. It's a Kurt Butcher band that came before they turned into Millennium and Sagittarius. They had some success as studio musicians afterwards. Jerry Sheff became the bassist for Elvis Presley's TCB band and played on L.A. Woman by the Doors, Oliver Guthrie's Running Down the Road, plus records by Amanda Shankar, Nancy Sinatra, Bob Dylan, Elvis Costello stuff, Richard Thompson stuff. The other members of the band, Toxie French was the assistant producer on Warren Zevon's song, played drums on the Judy Hensky and Jerry Yester's album Farewell Aldebaran, which I played on the show a bit, and Ben Benet, the guitarist and harmonica player, he worked on Kim Fowley Records, Sparks album Introducing Sparks, which has my favorite Sparks song on it. I don't ever play the Sparks on the show, but boy, I like them quite a bit. He's also played on Steely Dan, Delaney and Bonnie and Friends albums, The Click, Darius, Cass Elliott, and others. Anyway, very successful group with all their members. And they had quite a bit of success there. The back of the record says, if this group has any one guiding principle, it would be improvisation. Each selection on the album was picked because its theme and structure allowed extended jamming. And that whole album was just improvised based on some stuff, I guess. All right, we're going to jump into the next stuff. Steve Hillage here next on Winter Light Summer Heat.

Fisher Band fishes. And if Band is Fisher, Fisher, Fisher Band. And Fish is Fisher Band and Fisher Fish. And then our friend is Fisher Band and we'll get there if we can.

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You're listening to Winter Lights, Summer Heat, and we've been listening to Super Critical Hot Rock. This is all rock and roll music that's usually quite long, quite heavy on the guitars. Just rocking stuff. I don't know. Just thought I'd go for a high-powered one. This episode came together very quickly as I just kept hearing songs that sounded similar. And then they all ended up being really long. There's only 21 songs in this playlist, and I'm talking over a good chunk of them. We just heard Apostrophe by Frank Zappa from the record Apostrophe, released in 1974. The fuzzed bass part is by Jack Bruce from Cream. And there's also session drummer Jim Gordon in there. Zappa stated of Bruce in one interview, "Well, that was just a jam thing that happened because he was a friend of the drummer, Jim Gordon. I found it very difficult to play with him. He's too busy. He doesn't really want to play the bass in terms of root functions. I think he has other things on his mind." But that's the way jam sessions go. Interesting insight there. We heard Ruby is the One by Earth and Fire from a self-titled record from 1970. This one hit number 5 on the Dutch charts. It was inside a string of 13 top 20 hits throughout the 60s and 70s for them. The band was started by twin brothers Chris and Gerard Kortz, and they originally called themselves the Singing Twins. Later, they changed the name to the Swingin' Strings before landing on the comparatively boring Earth and Fire. Man, they could have been the Singin' and Swingin' and Twins and Strings. Missed opportunity. Before that was two tracks by Steve Hillage, The Salmon Song and Fish, which led into it, from Fish Rising. That's a good album title. That's from 1975. Steve Hillage is one of the names in the Canterbury scene, one of the names. He joined his first band, Israel, in high school, which would record its only album in 1969. The other members would go on to form the band Egg. While at university, he became friends with the members of Caravan and Spirogyra, two bands that play on this show quite a bit, but would form Con with their record and record an album, Space Shanty, with them in 1972. The band then broke up while he was gearing up for a sophomore release, and at the time he was asked to join Gong. His record label was interested in a solo record at the time, but he decided to see how Gong played out first. He worked with Gong on these records, three of them, and he recorded Fish Rising just prior to leaving Gong. His streak with Gong is actually quite good, some of their best stuff. Hillage returned to some incomplete songs he had been working on for the second Con release for a solo debut, including Salmon Song, that long one we heard. Salmon Song consists of four parts. 1, Salmon Pool. 2, Solomon's Atlantis Salmon. 3, Swimming with the Salmon. And 4, King of the Fishes. And boy, looking back on it, should I have just made this episode King of the Fishes? What a great thing. Anyway, that's the four parts from him, plus that little lead in Fish. We're going to move on to some more rock-heavy tunes now. Enjoy.

This is Winter Light, Summer Heat. We're listening to Super Critical Hot Rock, an episode where I'm playing songs that are crazy long with crazy guitars, all some sort of variation of psychedelic rock music. We just heard two tracks, including Ship on Fire. That's by Temple, with their self-titled record, Temple, recorded between 1975 and 1976. They were an ad hoc outfit born out of several late-night sessions at Derek's studio in Cologne, Germany. They were, like, not a proper band necessarily. This work wasn't released until many years later in 1997. But they've got a whole album's worth of stuff. It's interesting. Nice krautrock. Right before that was another German band, Wallenstein, with Lunatic, from the record Blitzkrieg, released in 1972. At the beginning of the band, when they were first going to release the record, there was another British band touring Germany called Blitzkrieg, and that's what they were going to call the name of the band, and they had to change it. So they changed it to Wallenstein after Albrecht von Wallenstein, a military leader during the 30 Years' War. And then Blitzkrieg just became the name of the album. I guess that was okay. No one got confused with that. So that's how they ended up there. So yeah, two krautrock songs for you. Next up, no more krautrock. Done with that. We're going to go to Australia and listen to a track by Black Feather. Then we're going to hear a short one by Frank Zappa, another one off Apostrophe. And then we'll end with Graham Bond from England. Wow. It's like a mini United Nations. All right, thanks for tuning in for Winter Light, Summer Heat. Enjoy this hard rockin' psych music.

There's always Coral Plankton. Him and me can play the blues. And then I'll watch him buff that tiny ruby that he used. He'll straighten up his turban and eject the little ooze along a one-celled Hammond organism underneath my shoes. And then I'll call Pup Tentacle. I'll ask him how's his chin. I'll find out how the future is, because that's where he's been. His little feet got long and flexible, and suckers fell right in. The time

goes into winter light, summer heat. Just quickly, we're going to hear a song called No Time by Death from the record Alpha, coming up next. It was recorded between 1970 and 1972. It's a long one to play us out tonight, but it's just like all the rest. Lots of crazy guitars, big, exciting sound. We just heard three things, including The Magician by Graham Bond from his record Holy Magic, released in 1970. We just heard Excentrifugal Fours by Frank Zappa from Apostrophe, a drum track played by Johnny Guerin, originally came from the Hot Rat session in 1969. And we heard Mango's Theme Part 2 by Black Feather from the record At the Mountains of Madness, released in 71. And that's it. Just that one last song. That'll play us out. Thanks for tuning in on this Wednesday night for Winter Light, Summer Heat, and these explosive, guitar-heavy rock tunes.